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0: 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Kerosene from their forthcoming new record, Everything's Falling, which is going to drop 2 weeks from Friday. I'm Lou Brutus. 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
1: Tonight marks both National Vinyl Record Day and the anniversary of the release of the Black Album from Metallica in 1991. Birthdays include Wednesday 13 of the Murder Dolls, who is 50. Looking forward to his tour coming up with John 5. The great Mark Knopfler of Dire Straits is 77, whilst actor Casey Affleck is 51. Then there are the passings. 1964, Ian Fleming, who created James Bond. 1982, Oscar-winning actor Henry Fonda. And in 2014, actress Lauren Bacall, widow of Humphrey Bogart, died at the age of 89. She was so hot, she actually got hit on in a cartoon by Bugs Bunny. That's hot.
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1: Tom Morello of Rage Against the Machine joining me this hour as featured artist on Hard Drive XL, where the word of the day is vinyl. 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
3: She ain't got no MP3s, don't own a tape deck or player for CDs, but there's a turntable by her bed for the platters with the tunes that fill her head. Punk pins on her thrift store coat, her grocery list reads like liner notes. She's got the look, she's got the knack to sneak up on you like a hidden track. She gave my love just one quick spin, then marked me down to the cutout bin. Now I'm right back on top of her charts. I'm her king of rock, she's my queen of hearts. My baby is just like a record store. Polyvinyl chloride on the sales floor. Indie band stickers on her bedroom door. You know my baby is just like a record store.
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0: You realize we've been meeting here almost every Friday for what? Over a decade?
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0: 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You remember whenever yours would order chicken nuggets?
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1: Life gets busy, man. Jobs change, kids grow up, parents get older, but somehow Friday and Monterey Mexican Bar and Grill stayed the same.
0: 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It's the people. They know our names. They ask about the kids. It just feels like home.
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0: 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Tom Morello before that, Date Night from his forthcoming new album dropping September 25th. 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

0: A perfect circle for this National Vinyl Record Day on Hard Drive XL. I'm Lou Brutus. Along with the vinyl, we also get to celebrate the peak of the yearly Perseids meteor shower. Now, this is not the biggest meteor shower of the year. That would be the Leonids in November. However, this is the huge one we get during the course of the summer, so it's usually much easier to stand outside in the middle of the night than it is in November. The meteors tend to peak tonight between midnight and dawn, and you will see more meteors the darker the sky is. So if you can get away from all of the city lights, do it. Perseids meteor shower peaking tonight. I love this nerd stuff.
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0: to put the finishing touches on Hard Drive XL for this National Vinyl Record Day. One more reminder to get out tonight for the peak of the yearly Perseids meteor shower. You should see the most meteors between midnight and dawn if you can stay up late and get to a spot that has nice dark skies. Anyway, looking ahead to tomorrow, Tom Morello of Rage Against the Machine is going to be back as featured artist. My other special guest, John Cooper of Skillet. We will also hear from Johannes Eckerstrom of Avatar via the Hard Drive Archive. Until then, I'm Lou Brutus, leaving you with the words of writer Dr. Hunter S. Thompson. No sympathy for the devil. Keep that in mind.
1: 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Hard Drive XL.
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0: I was shopping for a new bathing suit and saw a ton of 3-inch inseams. I'm trying to enjoy a pool day and not look like some thirsty hoochie daddy. Guess I'm sticking with my cutoffs. Happy summer, Michiana.
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I love this time of year. 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Dudes, I get it. 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
1: He says a vacation ed, instead of saving all of your time off for one big trip each year, spend many vacations throughout the year. That means you get to enjoy the vacation glow more often. He says there's another bonus. Simply looking forward to a trip can boost your mood. He points out that one of the happiest parts of any vacation is the anticipation leading up to it. I wouldn't argue against that. I mean, that's always very exciting.
2: You always feel hyper-productive, too. You're like, I'm going to get everything done so I can leave and have fun.
1: The problem is it takes me a couple of days to get into vacation mode. And so if you're doing a vacationette, usually when I get into that vacation mode, that's when we're packing to go back to the airport to go home. So I don't think that would work for me. Oh, I meant to tie this in. Earlier we were talking about vacations and the rude behavior that we hate when we see when we're vacationing and when we're at the hotel. Slamming doors, loud music, and shouting in the hallways were the number one answers. We also found out, again, and it needs reminding often, that 5% of vacationers admit that they've washed their underwear in the coffee maker in the hotel room. 5% have washed their underwear in the coffee maker in a hotel room.
2: Just throw the underwear away, man. Just throw it away.
1: I meant to tie this in with that. The fact that 5% of Americans wash their underwear in the coffee maker in the hotel room. What are the things that infectious disease experts don't worry about? A lot of us, a little over the top when it comes to trying not to get sick. I don't care if you're eating iceberg lettuce from Taylor Farms or jalapeno peppers from Taylor Farms.
2: Hey, all that stuff's very deeply discounted, though. The allure. You're like, well,
1: how much do I want to gamble?
2: Half price butter lettuce? Let's go.
1: There are plenty of items we encounter all the time that end up making us sick. They decided to ask the infectious disease experts, what's something that, well, we as the general public tend to maybe overreact a little bit that you don't worry about? Here's what they said.
2: Like, you and I don't worry about door handles because we don't use that stupid foot opener on the bathroom door.
1: No. Is that thing still there?
2: Yeah. Every once in a while, I'll look down and be like, I don't feel like straining a quad today.
1: Infectious disease experts admit they don't disinfect every surface. Instead of trying to wipe down every counter, every doorknob, they focus on what now? They focus on ventilation. When was the last time you focused on ventilation?
2: Once every 30 days when I change my filter at home.
1: That's as good as I get.
2: Yeah.
1: I change the filter and the air purifier thing. Infectious disease experts focus on their ventilation and making sure there's fresh air coming in instead of just recirculating what's in the room. Infectious disease experts don't worry about washing their sheets constantly. They say bedding is not a major source of infectious diseases for healthy people. A professor at the University of South Florida College of Public Health says that people tend to be excessive with cleaning their sheets. They're not supposed to be sterile. People have microbes, and it's actually healthy to have microbes on you. Infectious disease experts don't worry about antibacterial soap. They do want to stress washing your hands is important, especially before eating, using the bathroom, handling raw food. But experts say that regular soap works just as well. You don't need the antibacterial soap. I don't like antibacterial soap because it always smells weird to me. I don't know why.
2: I like it because I feel like that's where the real armpit, you know, cleaning happens.
1: I also believe, too, that it just builds a better, bigger, faster germ, right? Because germs become resistant over time. And I feel like the more we fight back against them, the harder they fight back against us. And sometimes the germs, I shouldn't say sometimes, most of the time, the germs win.
2: Mm.
1: Infectious disease experts don't worry about their winter coats. The pandemic made some of us think everything needs to go into the washing machine, but that's not true for winter coats. Well, what's supposed to throw my washer off balance if I can't put my winter coat in there?
2: That's all those are good for.
1: Some items need to be washed. Like socks,
2: Yeah, of course.
1: They say since fungi thrive in warm, damp environments, so make sure you're washing your socks, but don't worry about your winter coat. Infectious disease experts, don't worry about eating sushi and other foods they love. I think this is one of those instances where it comes down to a risk and reward balance. What are you willing to risk for the reward of sushi? Because I love sushi just like everybody else.
2: Sushi also never once has made me ill. I know that a lot of people say it can or it has a higher probability, but I've never been burned.
1: The fact that I've been to some real gamey sushi places and been fine, I don't really think it's as dangerous as people make it out to be. I mean, I could be wrong. But I've eaten sushi in some pretty dirty places. One infectious disease doctor says that some of her colleagues refuse to eat raw foods like sushi or beef tartare. She's not one of them to lower her risk.
2: Also, beef tartare, not plentiful. It's not on the menu everywhere.
1: She's selective about where she eats her sushi. She does say that she will always pass on gas station sushi. I think that's pretty sound advice. I think most of us know that. Infectious disease experts don't worry about travel. They don't have to worry about it because they're prepared before the trip, making sure their vaccines are up to date and they know specific health risks of where they're going. Infectious disease experts also don't clean their phone constantly. That's what you and I have in common with infectious disease experts. What do you mean, cleaning your phone? What is this? Huh? Our phones are dirty. That doesn't mean that experts are disinfecting them every night. When they do, they remove the case. They wipe it and the phone with a not-too-wet alcohol-based wipe. They let them air dry before putting the case back on. Who does this? You're supposed to do what now?
2: The only time my phone case gets removed is when it's broken and it's time to put on a new phone case.
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1: When your joints hurt every day and you've been told you need surgery, do your homework. Remember, once a joint is replaced, there's no going back. It's Jason Lee from the Jason Lee and Cluck Show. 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
1: Car is not the number one answer. As we've been conditioned to believe since we were 12 years old, as a guy, you got to have a fast car or you have to have a fancy car. Right?
2: I think a lot of women over the years have given us the impression that as a guy, simply owning a car is plenty good enough. Mm-hmm. A lot of guys don't.
1: I mean,
2: owning a car you can legally drive is pretty all right.
1: If you show up in a conversion van, you're going to get a different reaction than you are if you show up in a Lexus.
2: True.
1: I mean, there's varying degrees here.
2: Mm-hmm.
1: Bottom to the top, here we go. Things men flaunt that women don't care about. Expensive alcohol or status drinks.
2: Patron.
1: Oh, that would be okay. All right. I don't know what a status drink is, though.
2: I don't know.
1: They talk like a status cocktail or like booze. Like,
2: I'm sure it's got to be liquor.
1: You know, what's the 1800? What's the tequila that's 1800? Yeah. You know, one of those. Meh. I'm like, how does this Kirkland's vodka shake you down? Pretty good. Hey,
2: get you a lady that appreciates bargain brands.
1: Hey, am I crazy, or is the price of the Kirkland vodka keep dropping? It used to be like $14, and now I think it's down to like $11 for that big bottle.
2: Really?
1: Yeah.
2: Maybe I should take a gander. I do like the big can of Kirkland's coffee has escalated $10 since I joined the club a decade ago. It used to be $11.99, now it's like $18.99, $20.
1: Oh, the big brown can?
2: Mm-hmm. You know I'd be living that brown can lifestyle.
1: Name-dropping powerful people. Things men flaunt that women don't care about.
2: I mean, when you name-drop people, you're trying to give the illusion that this is the pack you run with, right?
1: Right.
2: Like,
1: I don't know who powerful people, I don't know if a person would be, though. You mean like Sly Stallone and Over the Top? I mean, he was pretty powerful in that movie.
2: Yeah.
1: He was strong. Boasting social media presence.
2: Oh, I have so many followers?
1: Yeah. Ooh, 2 days Gone from Billy Squire. That's a great song. Big, loud jewelry. Things men flaunt that women don't care about. Hey, dudes with rings, they weird me out.
2: I've still got my skull rings in the middle console of the van, just in case.
1: Because you're not allowed to wear them, right?
2: I'm not allowed to wear
1: them. Yeah, outside of a wedding ring.
2: It's like the miniskirt I change into after I leave the house and my parents have seen me off to the bus.
1: You got a big necklace on today.
2: I do.
1: Yeah.
2: Yeah, I'm chain guy now.
1: Okay.
2: What's up?
1: Yeah, okay.
2: What?
1: It just looks goofy.
2: I think it looks cool as hell.
1: Okay. But like, if you see a dude with
2: the pinky ring,
1: I don't know. What is the explanation for that?
2: Pinky or the thumb?
1: Well, I don't think you can wear them anywhere else, right? You don't. Nobody wears rings on these two fingers, do they? Your middle finger or your pointer?
2: Yeah, I've seen guys with rings all over everything.
1: Really?
2: I hang out with a lot of magicians when I'm not at work. An illusion.
1: Are you the lowest rent bookie in town? Because your rings are telling me you are.
2: Yeah. No, but like if this chain had like, you know what? We'll use Drumlove's chain for an example. It's got a pendant of himself on it.
1: Oh, yeah, that's right.
2: That's big, obnoxious jewelry. Having rings all over your fingers, that's obnoxious.
1: Constantly talking about income. I always notice that the brokest people I know are always the one who are the most boastful about the money they're bringing in, appear as much.
2: My biggest fear is I'm out there trying to impress women is that any of them would find out what I make. I'm like, oh no, there goes your passing interest whizzing by me.
1: Things men flaunt that women don't care about. High-end tech gadgets.
2: Oh, Uber Geek Gabe says that Costco has been voluntarily rolling back prices on select Kirkland signature items, including staple grocery goods and spirits, like their vodka, to combat the cost of living pressures facing their shoppers.
1: Is there anything that Costco doesn't do to make our life easier?
2: No.
1: God bless them. So I'm not crazy. The price has been falling, correct? Or is it my Kirkland vodka-riddled brain?

0: just yeah. thinks that it's falling.
1: Hey, what a value.
0: I'm pretty sure this was $14 a couple of months ago.
1: No one's going to care if I take a pull off to the store.
0: You know they're doing something because they've put the vodka display, the Kirkland vodka display, right at the front when you first walk in and you make that first turn.
1: Oh, wow.
0: It's right there on the right-hand side. I mean, I don't grab it there because it seems like everybody's watching you. I wait till I get to the shameful part at the back, and then I grab it, but... Things men flaunt that they think actually women actually care about. Over-the-top gym muscles.
1: Oh, whew.
0: All right, we'll get to the top three here in just a second. On a two-pump day. 2 days gone. Get your twos in.
1: A little fun jam.
0: Dude, this Billy Squire record, Don't Say No. It's one of those albums that I'll dig out like once every couple of years and I'll listen to it and just become obsessed with it for like 2 weeks. Almost every song on here is a home run. There's one clunker of a love song on here.
1: Yeah.
0: But the rest of this record, man, it is just really, really good. Well, see, here you go. I name drop you guys more than a few times to help me sell my koozies. But when they notice me, when I don't mention you guys at all, I just give the koozies away. It ain't obnoxious, bro. It's styling. I get compliments all the time, baby. Show me that chain, brother Warren. Oh, you guys are brothers now. Guys are chain brothers.
1: No.
0: Says Drum Love. You were Drum Love, you chain brothers.
1: My future neighbor if Jason wins the Powerball.
0: Warren and Drum Love, chain no. brothers.
1: No.
0: Now that's a show I'll watch on Netflix right there.
1: I hate everything.
0: Polar opposites brought together by the chain. It's chain brothers. Warren Cluck, Drum Love.
2: America marks 250 years this year, and we're proud to celebrate it with you. Happy 250th, America. From Elkhart Indian Motorcycle, legendary American performance right in your own backyard. 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
1: All right, what are the things that men flaunt that women actually don't care about at all? We left off with what? The gym muscles? Here's the top three things women just don't care. Designer clothes with logos everywhere.
2: Yeah, I've never known a woman to care about that.
1: I think when you were younger, God, what were the sweatshirts that, were they bum?
2: Bum equipment?
1: Yeah, remember bum equipment?
2: Oh,
1: now,
2: yeah.
1: Back then, that was a big deal. But I think as a grown-ass adult, when you have clothes with the clothing designer's logo all over them, you look like a pud every time. You know, was it Ralph Lauren?
2: That giant polo guy.
1: Yeah, that guy's got to put his huge thing on every logo, on every piece of clothing. Yeah, you look like a pud.
2: I can't imagine a woman looking at a huge logo and thinking, "Hell yeah, Adidas all day, every day."
1: Yeah. And you'll notice that most of the quote unquote, you know, the big time designers that logo all their stuff. Also, they're in every outlet mall, which cheapens your product.
2: Well, there's like the really expensive designer stuff and the logo's teeny tiny or in some cases not even there. But then they always have like a cheap run with a huge logo for the pores to fight over.
1: To flaunt.
2: Yeah.
1: The second biggest thing men flaunt that women actually don't care about, that's where the cars come in. Cars come in at number two. Expensive sports cars or luxury cars. And again, like we talked about a couple of minutes ago, I mean, I don't think they don't care about it because, again, you know, if you show up in a white panel van versus showing up in a Toyota Camry, you're still going to get a different reaction between the two. She's going to be much happier to see the Toyota Camry, right?
2: If you well-appointed sedan is always pleasant.
1: If you turn up in a Miata, you're going to get a different reaction than if you turn up in a Lexus, right?
2: Yeah, I don't know. If it's a fun car, like if you show up in a Jeep, that impresses a woman. Because a Jeep is, like we've talked about on the show, that's a fun time. The Jeep is a fun time car. But if you show up in like a just a regular Cadillac versus a Jeep, she'll be more excited about the Jeep, right?
1: Yeah, versus a luxury car?
2: Yeah, this
1: I would think.
2: This has top off fun to me. There are certain cars that are still impressive. Not impressive? Enticing.
1: Number one thing that men flaunt that women actually don't care about. This is so funny. I like it because I ditched mine after I saw a Bill Burr bit on it. Oversized watches. I have two different watches that I wear all the time. I have a big watch, you know, like the big, dumb, obnoxious watch.
2: Yeah.
1: And then I have a regular size watch. On the last Bill Burr special, he said something. It was just a passing comment, but it was like so pointed when he said, "Beware of tiny guys with big watches." He said, "No, beware of little guys with big watches." And then he went on to something else, but it was so pointed, and the reaction that he got from the crowd. And you noticed that all the laughter was from women.
2: What does that mean? Like, why? Why look out for the little guy with the big watch? I've always favored larger watches because I have a large wrist, so a tiny watch looks stupid on me, like I'm wearing a lady's wristwatch.
1: I don't remember.
2: Also, I'm 1,000 years old to call it a wristwatch. Not to be confused with my pocket watch.
1: Right. Although pocket watch guy would be, I think pocket watch guy would get a reaction, right? Yeah, I don't remember what he was talking about, but he said, "Yeah, beware of the little guy with a big watch." And I put mine in my little bucket thing, and I walked away. I said, "I'm not doing that anymore." Just because how immediate and how quick the reaction was that he got from the crowd with laughter, I said, "Oh, everybody else is tuned in to little guy with a big watch."
2: I don't understand what kind of energy that projects.
1: I don't know. I think it's a try-hard thing, right? I mean, you could have a necklace, or you could have like a Flava Flav necklace.
2: Yeah.
1: Right? Or a Drum Love necklace, whatever, you know. You're like, yeah, I get it. You've got a necklace on. Yeah, I get it. You have a watch on. I got it. I've been crying.
2: So watches are a bigger deal than cars?
1: Yeah, I thought that was weird too, but okay.
2: I know that like watch guy is definitely a thing walking around right now.
1: Yeah, we had the statistics months back about how much money Gen Z kids are spending on watches now. It's like their one luxury item, they're spending an ungodly amount of money on watches. All right, 888-545-5655 on a pump day.
2: I think Tool tops the list of bands for me that I wish I could get into because the people that love them, and I can't stand it. This music sounds the worst. I've seen them in concert, just meh.
1: All right, since we're talking about cars, according to a recent survey, cars driven by people who know nothing about cars. In a recent article, they put this question out to the peanut gallery. What cars are only driven by people who know nothing about cars? What are their responses?
2: My automatic shoot from the hip answer would be like a Range Rover.
1: I get it because the number one answer is the Dodge Dart. The 2013 to 2016 version, they aren't good cars, and the competition was so much better. People who know nothing about cars. A Nissan crossover, it says all of them. Oh, would that be like an Xterra?
2: Or the Rogue?
1: Oh, yeah, my daughter has a Rogue. That's a great car. Is that a crossover or is that a car? A crossover is like a crossover car SUV, right?
2: Yeah. Hang on.
1: I think that Nissan Xterra, which I don't think they make those anymore, do they? I thought that thing is kick-ass. I love that thing.
2: They list the Nissan Murano, Nissan Rogue, the Nissan Kicks.
1: They said good price? No. Reliable? No. Better than the competition? No. There is no upside to the Nissan crossover.
2: You don't meet a lot of Nissan rider dies.
1: No.
2: It's just like a car you get into.
1: Cars driven by people who know nothing about cars.
2: I had a Nissan Pulsar NX with T-tops and a removable windshield back in the day, and that was amazing. I wish I still had that car.
1: I've always heard from mechanics. They're like, yeah, Nissans, they'll run forever. As long as you take care of them, you'll be fine. Chrysler Sebring convertible.
2: Oh, dude, those were great. That's a Michael Scott special.
1: Uncomfortable. Cheap, plasticky, not well put together. It was my mother-in-law's Rolls Royce, says one reviewer.
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0: I've bought a really nice one during the pandemic, and it has sat there, I believe, holding the same water in the tank for 4 years now.
1: I love it. I get into it, but the espresso thing is really weird because that's my last coffee of the day. It's not my first one. So it's not my last because on the weekends I'll drink coffee till like 12 or 1 o'clock. But it's like after everybody gets up and everybody's awake, then I'll get into the espressos. But the only problem with that is I've already had a pot of coffee before I get to the espressos that I start making. So by noon or 1 o'clock, man, when we go out to lunch on Saturday or Sunday and I have that first drink of the day, it's because I need it because I'm shaking so bad because of all the coffee I've had. But my kids have all those different syrups.
0: I like on the weekend, you just drink coffee till you start shaking and feeling like you're going to throw up. Then it's like, all right, time to stop.
1: I got
0: to
1: calm myself down now. We should probably go out and have a drink somewhere, which is acceptable for my wife. But if I made a drink at 12 o'clock at home, good night.
0: Mm-hmm.
1: Old guy hobbies, disc golf. I don't think I know anybody that plays disc golf. See, I thought that was a kid's game.
0: Here's a text from Disc Golf Junkie. Ball golf. I hated it when he calls it ball golf. If you disc golf, you call other golf ball golf. Ball golf.
1: Oh, okay.
0: When I was younger, but now I'm in my 30s, I realize that cruising around on a golf cart, tipping back a few beers and chucking some grass with the guys is actually fun.
1: It is fun.
0: Dude, when I go to the park and ride my bike in the afternoons, there's a disc golf course that runs all over the park, and it's filled with guys in the middle of the day when we're supposed to be working.
1: Right.
0: And they're all my age or older. Not one of them are ever younger than me.
1: Oh, that's awesome.
0: Yeah, it's dudes in like their mid-40s to like late 50s.
1: And it's more economical. It is cheap as hell to disc golf.
0: You don't have to pay anything. buy a few discs and you're good to go.
1: They almost beg you to come play. Stereotypical old guy hobbies. Learning to play guitar. No, I told you the story of last year or the year before that I got a buddy that when the pandemic happened, he was just sitting around. He was bored. He was, I don't know, what was he in his 40s? Was he 40? I don't remember how old he was. And he decided that he was going to learn how to play guitar. So he just sat down. His wife is a singer, and he sat down and he learned how to play. He just wanted to learn how to play like a couple of songs. So he and a buddy learned how to play a couple of songs, and his wife stepped in. She's like, oh, I can sing this song. So then they had like this little trio thing, and they knew like two or three songs. And they said, you know what we should do? We should do
0: it. Now they're opening for Mumford & Sons.
1: We should do an open mic. So they went and they did an open mic, and they played. And then the guy that owned the club said, hey, can I get you guys on the schedule? And they're like, thinking, we only know three songs. And he had only been playing guitar for like 2 years. And the guy said, all right, I'm going to put you on the schedule. We're about 6 weeks out. So you guys are going to play at my venue on this day.
0: I couldn't handle that kind of stress.
1: So he had 6 weeks to learn. How long is a set, a cover set? 3 hours?
0: An hour?
1: So he had like 6 weeks to learn like 3 hours worth of material. And now they're like a cover band. So now they go out and play. So he's only been playing guitar for like 5 years. And it's funny because every time we run into each other, he wants to argue with me about, you know, I will stand that the Grateful Dead suck, and he loves them. And that's the thing he always wants to talk about, argue about the Grateful Dead. I'm like, you know what? I don't think we take enough time. Last time I saw him, I was like, we don't take enough time to appreciate that you learned how to play guitar in essentially, which is like 2.5 years or like just over 2 years.
0: Right.
1: Enough that you now are in a cover band. The cover bands I go see now are the same dudes that have been playing the same bars for the last 30 years. And you somehow managed to do the same thing they're doing in just over 2 years. We don't give you enough credit for doing something like that. Good for you, man.
0: Always makes me feel bad. Like, wow, all the time you spent thinking about something.
1: Mm-hmm. And he just did it. He's like, I don't know. There's nothing else to do. So I learned how to do it. I wanted to do it and I did it. I was like, you and me, we're not the same.
0: No. My old guy hobby now is collecting gold, silver, and copper bullion and coins. I don't even know how I got into this.
1: Because it makes better soup, right? You put the bullion in there, flavors up the soup a little bit. You can really taste the gold in this soup.
0: Disc Golf Junkie says, if you're starting out, disc golf is cheap. If you're into it big time, it gets expensive. I've spent over $1,000 on disc golf this year alone. And only about $700 on ball golf, and that includes new clubs.
1: What are you buying for $1,000 in disc golf? The courses are free, right? Unless there's like really nice courses.
0: Yeah.
1: I find that hard to believe.
0: You have to pay to enter tournaments.
1: Things old guys get into. Bourbon.
0: Oh, yeah. All my craft beer friends, for the most part, and I used to have loads of them. Every last one of them. We don't do bourbon barrel stouts anymore. We do bourbon.
1: Mm-hmm.
0: And it's super expensive. But also, we can't spend time with you anymore. Go to your little beer releases, Chubby.
1: Fishing. Woodworking. Isn't that Uber Geek Gabe's thing?
0: Isn't he
1: a big woodworker?
0: Uh-huh. He likes to go outside with no shirt on, but he wears his woodworking apron and he does work in the driveway.
1: Do what now?
0: Yeah.
1: He does what now? How do you know this? Coconut Ridge?
0: I've seen pictures on the internet.
1: Coconut Holt? You saw what?
0: I think I saw pictures of it on the internet, or he told us.
1: Just driving by.
0: You guys, I'm 45 years old. For me, it's Harleys, running, and Legos. Hungover Hoosier. Yep, smoking meats here. No model trains, you guys?
1: No, I don't see model trains. Waddle trains. I don't see waddle trains in here at all. How's your mother? All right, we'll hit a couple of more of these in a couple of minutes. We'll get into some of the weird ones. I don't understand the point. Maybe somebody can explain it when we get there. 888-545-5655 next.
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1: Congratulations to today's real rocker of the day. It's John Stevens from Walkerton.
0: John works at Modern Door. Says he's been with he's been rocking out since 1972. Starts his morning with the boys here. Then he lets the music play all day. He loves to listen to the Jason Lee and Cluck Show because we have the most new Jeeps, apparently. Metallica, Five Finger Death Punch, Godsmack, Fozzy, Pantera, Slipknot. He's also a painter who loves going to concerts and drag racing.
1: Give him your drag racing joke.
14: How do they run in those heels?
1: He'll never not get a laugh out of me.
0: No.
1: Congratulations, John from Walkerton. You are the real rocker of the day, number 284. Tomorrow it could be you. 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Congratulations again to John Stevens from Walkerton, number 284, powered by Hensley Legal Group and 1039 The Bear. All right, weather-wise, there are some areas of dense fog this morning, so be mindful. If you're traveling anywhere, you probably at some point will run into it. It will burn off eventually. We will see a little bit of sunshine today. Unfortunately, we also see a little bit of rain, and then we'll see a lot of bit of rain later on tonight. It looks like somewhere around maybe between like 10 p.m. and 2 a.m. we'll get some thunderstorms rolling through the area. Some may be strong. As we get closer, obviously, we'll keep you updated. 80 for your Thursday high. Thunderstorms early in the day tomorrow, then partly sunny, 81. Thunderstorms, pretty good chance again on Saturday, 81. And then a little bit of sunshine on Sunday. Still another chance of thunderstorms in 82. It looks like they've put a chance of thunderstorms in the forecast for Monday. But Tuesday looks like we'll start to dry out a little bit.
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1: All right, 888-545-5655. Oh, this is sad. Hey, morning, guys. Update on life. I am no longer working as a window cleaner. Short story, I wasn't happy where I was and felt again like I wasn't needed with them. I did get a new job, and I'm working 4 a.m. to 12:30, says Don, the window cleaner. My man.
0: Felt like you weren't needed. Like, nah, windows are clean, Don.
1: You're like, okay.
0: I'm Don, the window cleaner.
1: Right, this is my purpose.
0: All the windows are done.
1: But
0: will they ever be dirty again?
1: Well, that's good. 4 a.m. to 12:30, you're on the JLNK prime time schedule.
0: We'll see you at that 1 o'clock tea time tomorrow. You guys, it's probably not real popular, but when I hit the 30s, some guys I knew were doing a slot car league. Those Hot Wheel-sized slot cars, a bunch had different courses in their house, so we go to different houses each week in the circuit. Some were local, some were road courses, truck, indie, stock, mods. Pretty much just a reason to get together and drink and smoke a little pot, says Rock God Red.
1: Smoke a little pot?
14: You know, have a little pot?
1: Yeah, those slot car things. Those are there's a lot of older guys that do those things. All right, what are the old guy hobbies? We've covered pretty much most of them. Smoking meat, number one answer. Running, cycling, World War II history, auto repair. Learn how to play guitar, golf, disc golf. Oh, I don't know if this one is appropriate to laugh at or not. Drinking alone. You do tend to drink alone more when you're older because you can handle your alcohol better than you can when you're 20. When you were 20, did you spend much time drinking alone? No, drinking was social lubricant. It was a social activity. And you were drinking when you were 20 to get drunk, right?
0: Drinking alone when you're older is fun because usually it's when I'm doing something I don't really want to do. Like have a few beers and edge, you know, endless sidewalk, work on a project, clean the garage, have a few drinks. I think when you say drinking alone, you always think of somebody just staring out the window,
1: right,
0: sipping their bourbon, watching life go by,
1: mm-hmm,
0: quietly player hating the entire neighborhood,
1: yeah,
0: and their joys. Here come the kids laughing.
1: Here comes a regular. Cigars. Nobody likes cigar guy, just so you know. Watching the Weather Channel. I don't know about watching the Weather Channel, but I bring up the weather radar all the time whenever I've got things going on. I'm like, well, does it look like I could take the top off the Jeep? What can I do here? Can I get out there and mow the lawn before the storm comes through? I look at the radar probably 20 times a day, I'll bet you.
0: I'm 58. I'm going to retire after the first of this year.
1: My dude.
0: I just bought a used Harley to do some riding. Going to clean my guns off, get back into shooting, plan on becoming a gym rat. Those are my old man hobbies, says Snow Leopard. Dude, how long is this fall going to be for you?
1: Mm-hmm. Old man hobbies. This one I don't understand. DVD collecting.
0: One of my brothers has gotten into this really hard.
1: Why?
0: Because, one, it's cheap. I mean, DVDs are nothing, but you go to garage sales and thrift stores and you scrounge to see good movies because you build a library. But also, some of it is that pushback against we don't own anything anymore.
1: Yeah, but that's nice sometimes.
0: I mean, you go to his house and he's got like that wall right there in the studio. He's got a wall about that big of DVDs.
1: All that clutter would make me so nervous. I'm like, you got to get this crap out of here, man. You know, everything is available on demand all the time. You don't need this. Kind of the same way that my wife looks at my CD collection.
0: Why can't you
1: get this garbage out of here?
0: Yeah,
1: I can't. I need something to physically hold on to. When was the last time you listened to a CD? Actually, I can tell you the last time I listened to a CD is it was in the wintertime and I had a day where I didn't have anything to do. So I sat down with a boombox and all the CDs that didn't have cases.
0: Oh, you figured out what they were?
1: To try to figure out what they were.
0: I think last time I listened to a CD was last Wednesday. I got a CD player in the garage. It's pretty great. Oh, Drum Rockstar 21. Man, isn't slot cars just a poor version of model trains? We actually had a customer who had to pour more foundation into his basement to expand his model train set.
1: Huh?
0: He got his basement expanded?
1: You can do that. He questions. Old guy hobbies. Investing. That's fun. My wife and I really got into that during the pandemic, and it was super fun, so exciting. Where you would just watch, we would just watch CNBC. It was my wife and I and a buddy, and like when we were, you know, when you had to go home every day,
0: yeah, nothing
1: and
0: going on.
1: You couldn't do anything. We would just sit and just, you know, have cocktails and watch CNBC, and then trade. It was super fun.
0: Guys, I just turned 60 in July. World War II has been a hobby of mine since I was 8. My family had numerous members who served. Old man hobbies for me include bowling, hunting, shooting, working on my old Chevy truck, and Impala convertibles, says Leadfoot Mike.
1: Did you say Impala convertible?
0: Mm-hmm.
1: Cube, what's up? What is Warhammer? Old guy hobbies.
0: What's those little figurines?
1: Oh, it's not a video game?
0: No, Warhammer 40K is like you buy the figurine. From what I understand, what little I know about it, you can go broke very quickly. Like, it will just eat up, if you let it, any and all money you have.
1: Yeah, I'm trying to look it up here real quick.
0: You guys, don't forget, with all the DVDs, you get the extra cuts, the commentary you could listen to. I don't think I've ever listened to commentary on a DVD. I don't know.
1: Somebody made a great case for that the other day. I was reading something. I don't remember what it was about all the hidden treasures of the DVD commentary on a lot of movies when you go back and watch them and they have the stars talking about the makings of the movies and stuff like that.
0: Didn't Ben Affleck have a really funny commentary for one of his movies?
1: That wasn't it. God, man, I can't remember what it was. But they said I'm not even going to say, but they said it was the funniest DVD commentary out of all of them.
0: Jason, did your new Jeep even come with a CD player? Did your old one have one?
1: Yeah, it had the flip-down screen. Like, you'd push the button and the screen would come down.
0: Slide your antique records in there?
1: Yeah. Because there's a Taylor Swift CD in there. Because every time that I would get it, that I get in the other Jeep and I start it, it takes a minute for the Bluetooth to kick in. So it defaults to whatever's in the CD player. And it's a damn Welcome to New York from Taylor Swift is always on.
0: You guys, Warhammer is an absolute money pit of a hobby. My youngest Crowbar wanted to get into it. Says Crowbar Jeff.
1: Hey, this is the nerdiest stuff I've seen in a long time. The Lord of the Rings, good, evil. New releases. Here we go. Let me take a look. I mean, it's not terrible. You can get three figurines for like figurines. Do I call them figurines? Are they action figurines?
0: I don't think they move.
1: You can get three of them for $48. What do you do with them, though? You just clink them around?
0: You paint them in stage battles? I think there might be a game involved. Henry Cavill, I think it's Henry Cavill's really into this, but he's also got a movie. He's going to be starring in a live-action movie version of it. So you're about to hear more about this. You're going to hear a lot more about it in the next couple of years.
1: Okay, all the new releases are temporarily out of stock. Okay, so it's like a lot of skulls. It's a lot of dudes drinking out of horns. Okay. Oh, so they come like naked and then you paint them. And then
0: yes, you guys, you paint them, then you battle yours against other people's.
1: Okay. So it's almost
0: Crowbar just says you paint them and put them on display.
1: So it maybe has like a Dungeons and Dragons aspect to it.
0: I think.
1: Do you have like complicated war plans against somebody else's war plans and then you find out who wins?
0: All I'm aware of is that these things cost money. You buy them, you paint them, and then if you are lazy and you want to buy them painted, people have like a little side hustle of painting them and selling the painted ones.
1: Okay, I'm going to be honest with you. I'm looking for the weird aspect of this to see if they have like a collection of maidens for these weirdos, you know, because you always have to have some big-breasted maiden whenever you have this sort of, I don't see any. You know, when you have communities like this, they always have those fantasy women that they have to have.
0: Yeah,
1: I don't see that.
0: Gabe says that Warhammer games, when I stream, are the bloodiest, goriest games that I play.
1: Yeah, they have tanks. Yeah, that's kind of, I mean, I would never get into it, but I guess I can see the allure. Yeah, they have like weird motorcycles. Yeah, there's all kinds of weird stuff on here. All right.
0: The most expensive standard retail Warhammer model is the Mars Pattern Warlord Titan. It costs $2,500 to $2,640 when you purchase the body, the head, and the required arms separately.
1: My God. Yeah, everything I'm looking at is, you know, between like $43 and $60 for like three of them.
0: The original metal Thunderhawk from 1977. $35,000 is what that'll get you.
1: From when?
0: From 1997. Boy, oh boy. The second you bring home one of those things, your wife has just got to be like, huh, all right.
1: I'd prefer if you stayed in the basement.
0: Yep.
1: You might as well sleep down there, too. I will have your meals delivered by the children. I just want you to stay down there.
0: You guys, they build tabletop battlefields, rulers, and stuff to precisely precision move their armies around.
1: Now, somebody says Warhammer. Surprisingly, there are no chick figurines. Yeah, that is very surprising to me.
0: You guys, I think Warhammer is just Dungeons and Dragons, only with less contact with women.
1: At least with Stranger Things, they had a couple of girls that played the game too, right?
0: In the Warhammer 40,000 universe, lore states there are roughly 1,000 Space Marine chapters active in the Imperium at any given time.
1: No. You got to read that in the voice.
0: However, Games Workshop has only officially named and detailed roughly 300 to 400 specific chapters in official codexes, rule books, and novels.
1: We're going to need you to go down to the basement. We'll have your meals delivered.
14: Codexes. Do you have your Warhammer codex, Andy?
1: We'll notify your girlfriend. We'll let your wife know.
0: I'm into Warhammer and heavy breathing.
1: All right. 888-545-5655. We'll get back into some of those after the top of the hour. The Madden 27 simulation is done. We've got ourselves a Super Bowl champion. We've also got the Super Bowl. We've also got the MVP. We'll take a look at the offensive rookie of the year and the defensive player of the year. We'll run through it all when we get to sports next.
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22: Among our top stories, Indiana reportedly has some of the best roads in the nation, but transportation officials say that status is slipping away without new investment.
23: A landmark funding package passed back in 2017 nearly doubled good pavement conditions across the state, but local and state roads report now show Indiana needs more than $2 billion in new annual funding just to maintain and improve its current network. The Build Indiana Council is calling on state leaders to diversify road revenue, warning that without action, work crews will soon be limited to basic repairs instead of critical expansions. Jeanette Cruz, Network Indiana.
22: And a 20-year-old Elkhart man was injured after his vehicle crashed into four parked vehicles. The Elkhart County Sheriff's Office say that the man was driving a 2017 Chevy Camaro north on U.S. 33 near Arlene Avenue Tuesday afternoon when he lost control at a high rate of speed. The Camaro left the roadway near Goldston Automotive and hit four parked, unoccupied vehicles. The driver suffered head, neck, and chest pain. The factors that led to the crash are still being investigated.
21: JLNK Sports.
0: The Guardians over the Tigers yesterday. Alex Bregman of the Cubs hits three home runs. And the Cubs, of course, get the win over the Nationals 12-6. White Sox shut out the Reds 5-0. 1:10 this Eastern this afternoon. The Tigers will wrap things up at home with the Guardians. White Sox host the Reds. Cubs host the Nationals. Tonight we've got full slate of preseason football. It's tonight, tomorrow, and Saturday night. Tonight it's Lions-Bengals, Packers-Steelers, Colts-Patriots, Cardinals-Raiders, Chargers-Texans, Titans-Niners. And the big news in sports yesterday, the Lakers have been sold. Former Disney CEO Bob Iger and Thrive Capital founder Josh Kushner are buying the Lakers in a deal valued at $12.5 billion. If you recall, just 14 months ago, we had the same story. How billionaire Mark Walter acquired a controlling stake of the team from the Buss family valued at $10 billion. Also, another chapter's closing in the NBA. Russell Westbrook, 18 NBA seasons, 7 teams. Announced he's retiring. He had a couple of offers, I think, from the Kings and one other team to come back and play this year, but he said, nope, I'm done. His peak, probably the 2016-2017 season when he became the first player since Oscar Robertson in 1962 to average a triple-double for a full season. 31.6 points, 10.7 rebounds, 10.4 assists. He was the MVP and posted the NBA record 42 triple-doubles that season.
1: You know, I'm going to have to take back what we said about old man Ernie and earlier, and I think we just need to let him have his couple of moments, a couple of days worth of this, because it's not going to happen. Madden 27 simulation shows the Dallas Cowboys winning the Lombardi Trophy this year for the 9th year in a row. Yahoo Sports simulated the entire NFL season using a Madden video game. The results probably not going to be believed by anybody, Cowboys fans included, but the simulation has picked the Cowboys to win the Super Bowl, beating the Denver Broncos 31-14. Long shot in real life, to say the least, as the Cowboys are currently one of the longest odds of being a contender for just about anything this year. Bo Nix will be named MVP in the simulation after throwing for over 5,000 yards and 41 touchdowns. Rookie Fernando Mendoza will win the Offensive Rookie of the Year. T.J. Watt will win the Defensive Player of the Year. And the Tampa Bay Buccaneers will have the best league record. And the Jets will finish dead last at 2-15. The writers at Yahoo would also like to remind you the simulation is often way off, which I guess is good news for Jets fans, bad news for Dallas Cowboy fans.
0: Right.
1: But we'll give you guys a couple of days to get it out of your system, the we told you so's.
0: Preseason simulation champs.
1: Yeah, you go right ahead. All right, there's your sports. 888-545-5655.
3: It's the Jason Lee and Cluck Show.
1: All right, we were talking about old guy hobbies a couple of minutes ago. Somehow, and we got to be done with this, man. Warhammer. Yeah. These dudes that are wrapped up in Warhammer, the amount of money it takes to get involved. It's not just old guys, too. My 21-year-old stepson has a full-time job and a weekend job just to support his Warhammer habit. I'm glad he's spending it on that, though, and not booze and weed. Yeah, but don't you eventually want him out of the house? You need to get him to meet a girl, right?
0: Oh, I'm sure Warhammer paths, they run through some ladies.
1: I mean, at least with booze and weed, you have the opportunity to talk and meet women. Now,
0: the Mighty Quinn, more like Boarhammer.
1: I don't know if anybody ever met a woman playing Warhammer? Yes? No? Probably not.
0: You guys, Warhammer is what you call grim dark, and boy, does it get dark. And the next text, in the far future of the grim dark, there is only war.
1: Okay, explain the get dark thing. All we keep hearing about is it's incredibly violent, and I don't understand where does the violence come from, because all you have is these little figurines, and you have pretend mock battles. So when you say it's incredibly violent, what do you mean? When you say it's dark, what do you mean it's dark?
0: I know that,
1: like, mom shuts off the lights.
0: I know that. I think there are video games, because Uber Geek Gabe plays them, and I'll get a notification when he starts streaming live.
1: Okay.
0: Dang, do we need new friends? I'm like, yeah, it's 2 p.m. on a Thursday. Of course, Uber Geek Gabe's going to be streaming live.
1: Any of y'all get any sex this week? Get away from this Warhammer conversation.
0: You guys, it's hilarious because Helldivers 2 just released a collaboration with Warhammer yesterday, says Mr. Doodle Bob.
1: Yeah, I don't. I'm getting further and further into the forest of I don't know. You're right. It's getting real dark out here.
0: As a father, I would rather my kids come home and tell me they're involved in booze and weed than Warhammer.
1: All right.
0: You guys, it's humanity trapped in a brutal, failing empire surrounded by hostile aliens, literal demons. Trillions of soldiers die in conflicts that never end and achieve nothing. Fun stuff like that.
1: Okay. All right, then. All right. 888-545-5655.
4: I get 6 minutes of talk time every hour. What do you care how I spend it?
3: Live from Storage Room B, this is the Cluck Index.
0: Oh, yeah. Here we are on a Friday Eve. Not quite there yet, but we're getting there. Here are 10 things that fill up your news feed today. Number 10, scientists are warning that new satellites could cause eye damage for those of us who are left on the ground. Joke's on you. I cast my eyes downward all day. I only look down. Jim, look down. Home, look down. Here, look down. Number 9, Dave's Killer Bread is bringing back its Pumpkin Spice Madness bagels for the first time in 7 years. You better enjoy it, or Killer Dave will bring back what made him famous, murder. Number 8, 61% of Americans, we learned yesterday, haven't taken a vacation this summer. Well, I'm looking at the calendar and my bank account. I still have plenty of time and money for a quick getaway to Flavor Country. And it's a big country. Number 7, it's National Filet Mignon Day. We talk about filet mignon like orcs. Roamed the earth in the before times. Before the great downgrade, Jason, mignon was everywhere. Now, not so much. Number 6, this is staggering. Given everything we know about booze, all the science we have, Alcohol use among pregnant women in the United States has risen sharply over the last 13 years, with heavy drinking climbing the fastest. Man, I'm just so sad thinking about all those little kids that have trouble finding glasses that are wide enough. Pregnant ladies, what are you doing? Number five, a rise in home equity to record levels has led many Americans to refinance their mortgage to pay their bills. Hey, you got me thinking, man, I should refinance my house and use the equity in my house to pay it off, and then I'd be off scot-free, right? Infinite money hack. Why can't I do that? Number four, Goldfish has announced the release of its first certified gluten-free cheese crackers to launch in November. Tasty snacks are for everyone, even the children of sickly, weak stock. Number three, 7-Up is introducing a new flavor twist to its classic soda. They've reformulated 7-Up. The new flavor will emphasize lime over lemon. I grew up in the Midwest. I always thought it was pronounced 7-Up. Oh, 7-Up. Rehearsed that one before the show. Still did not come out the way I wrote it. Number two, two Florida middle school students.
1: Should it be like 7-Up, let me just squeeze by.
0: Yeah.
1: Like 7-Up, just let me squeeze by.
0: Oh, pardon me.
1: Yeah.
0: Number two Florida middle school students, 13 and 14 years old, allegedly conspired to commit an armed robbery using homemade weapons. Homemade weapons. Oh, man, they're poor, too. And number one, 3 minutes of jogging a day, only 3 minutes, could ward off 13 different types of cancer. Yes, but for me, it would also increase my chances of getting 13 different spots of fold rash. Can't have that at the beach. There's your index.
1: There you go, old man Ernie. I'll let you have it. He says, hey, don't laugh. We found out that Madden 27 simulation yesterday picked the Dallas Cowboys to win the Super Bowl. Ain't going to happen. I put $200 on the Dallas Cowboys to win the Super Bowl. Give me $6,000 if they win.
0: Okay.
1: Dude, it's not going to happen.
0: $200?
1: Yeah, we'll let you have it, man. Okay, that's fine.
0: So are we gonna follow his bet all season now?
1: Well, I don't think we have to follow it, obviously. We'll be reminded.
0: The funny thing about old man Ernie is he refuses to bet on his phone. So to make these bets, he has to drive to a physical casino and place them at a kiosk. But that also means he doesn't get like a cash out option. You know, they try to entice you. They're like, cash out now and make a few dollars.
1: Things are looking pretty good.
0: Yeah.
1: And that's bad for us, but we'll buy you out right now.
0: Yeah. So he's not going to have the chance to, you know, try to make a couple $100. It's either all or nothing.
1: Yeah. This is going to be our last Warhammer text, but do keep this in mind. Jason, you think acting out Dungeons and Dragons with little toys. Warhammer sounds like a total sausage fest, says Rock God Red. Let me ask you this, Rock God Red. Tell us your hobby that includes women. All of our hobbies are sausage fests.
0: If you scroll back, he was the guy who was smoking weed and drinking, smoking a little bit of pot and drinking, playing slot cars.
1: Yeah. So, any of us, go ahead. What's a hobby that you have that includes women? Not many. Yeah, let's not get all chesty on those Warhammer guys.
0: You guys, all three of my kids are nerds, and I'm proud of it, too. They're adults now. They play Dungeons & Dragons weekly with other nerd friends. Never been in trouble. They were all a high school band where they met other nerds. Best early life choice they ever made. All three are in college right now, says Ohio Bob.
1: Okay.
0: Look at them. They're adults out there with their nerd friends.
1: I was going to ask you, are they growing up and out in the workforce now? I bet they're the bosses, aren't they?
0: Oh, Rock God Red says, I live at the lake now, so my hobby now is people hanging out on the boat.
1: Okay. And slot cars. Didn't we just talk about slot cars?
0: Mm-hmm.
1: Okay. A couple of quick stories to remind you. Maybe give the house a once-over every once in a while. A New York couple was horrified to discover a stranger was relaxing in their apartment while they were away on vacation. This video is everywhere this morning. It's easy to find. It's just Queens couple find total stranger lounging in their house, in their home. I appreciate this because the lady that breaks into their home and literally makes herself at home does exactly, and you can see the video because they have a camera in their living room, exactly what the rest of us would do. Basically, she walks in, unknown woman, wanders through the house a little bit, helps herself to a drink, and then promptly flops down on the couch. in the same way all of us flop down on the couch. There's not 1 ounce of nervous energy on this woman at all. The woman claims that a doorman at the luxury building mistakenly gave her their apartment keys after she posed as a dog walker. She left before police arrived. She hasn't been identified, but police are investigating the incident as a burglary. They do have a pretty good idea how who she is, at least what she looks like, because one of their friends, they were on vacation and they were notified, and so they, you know, jump in on the camera, and they just in time to see this lady flop down on their couch. And so one of their friends went over and knocked on the door, and the lady comes to the door. She's like, "Well, oh, I was checking my location." And so the friend got the woman out of there before police arrived.
0: Weesh.
1: There are noises coming from under the house. What's
0: that? Settling.
1: That's the house settling. Right.
0: Yeah.
1: California family got a scare after realizing someone was...
0: Sounds like a man crying. No, settling.
1: Somebody was living underneath their rental home. A woman, her husband, 4 children moved into the home about 3 months ago. Before long, they started hearing strange noises like doors closing. They weren't coming from inside the house. And then there was a constant alarm going off. The husband and brother-in-law traced the sound and then pulled a wooden board off the side of their backyard deck, revealing a large basement underneath. Inside, they found someone had been living there.
0: Like, we put a deposit on this place fair and square.
1: So how,
0: you got a landlord who's renting out a secret basement?
1: So how living there were they? Well, they got like a sleeping bag, maybe a little camp light or something.
0: You know, they got the cooler set up, and then they put their alarm clock on top of that, little fan.
1: They had cleaning supplies, a tarp. a black tube that appeared to hold drugs.
0: Oh.
1: Whoever was down there even tapped into the home's electricity to run a fan. The wife said she was never told about the space under the house when she signed the lease and feels scared living there. Police are now investigating.
0: Hey, you guys, don't forget Old Man Ernie blew $100 on Powerball tickets this week, too. Oh, that's right.
1: Oh, yeah. You helped finance that... Illinois guy,
0: so
1: or
0: he,
1: girl.
0: He just took $300 and poof.
1: Yeah, sadly, somebody won that, what was it, $1.02 billion Powerball in Illinois. Quincy, Illinois, to be exact, last night. Hey, if you're living in, if you happen to have won the Powerball last night, you're welcome. We all chipped in, got you something nice.
0: So counting the jackpot winner in Illinois, there was a Match 5 power play who won $2 million in Massachusetts, and then 4 people won $1 million. But out of all of those tickets, only 6 people won anything.
1: According to Old Man Ernie, you got $44 back with the Powerball last night.
0: Whoa, that's a great ROI.
1: Yeah.
0: Give me 100, I'll give you 44.
1: Right. Yeah, if you were an investor, if you were my investor, you would have been fired. What's the cash option on that $1.02 billion? I just like to hear it. Before taxes, how much do you take if you take the cash payout? How much do you take home before taxes?
0: It was $1.04 billion.
1: Mm-hmm.
0: And the cash jackpot has a value of $450. So he got the same return. Hey. Okay. All right. He's playing her in along with the jackpot winner. This is what he's going to feel like if he takes the cash out. Ernie just took the cash option on his $100 cash that he had to start with.
1: Yeah.
0: Give it to the clerk. I'll take the cash option. Like, here you go.
1: It just seems like that should be pointed out more, that it just disappears. More than half of that money just disappears. And that's before taxes. They say the cash out option is 400 and what?
0: 450.
1: Before taxes. So then taxes are going to take another third out of that. It's not even worth it anymore.
0: Maybe if you win, they tell you where it goes, or you get to decide.
1: They're like, hey, we have a secret for you. We just distribute it amongst the other 10 families that are running everything now. They get their cut, and then we shovel a little bit less than half at the poor's.
0: You guys, my girlfriend and I, our 3 kids, rented a beach house in Fort Myers. We heard somebody in the beach house snoring at 2 a.m., and it sounded like it was coming from under the house. So we called the police. Come to find out, it was the jet ski beach rental worker who was living underneath the house.
1: Whoa. So did he get kicked out, or did he get to spend the rest of his time there?
0: I imagine they tell you to move it along. He's working at the jet ski rental place. The guy doesn't need a place to sleep it off.
1: Oh, somebody wants to know if you're wearing your chain today.
0: Yes.
1: Oh, you are? Oh, yeah. You just don't have it hanging out. All right, you're doing it like a... You're practicing subtlety today.
0: I mean, if I'm running and moving, it might pop out, but I'll tuck it back in.
1: You're not Mr. T-ing it on the outside of your shirt today.
0: Hey, don't let this chain distract you from the fact that Jason Lee bought a secret new Jeep this week.
1: It's not a secret. It's in the parking lot. There's no secret to it.
0: You didn't mention it to anybody. No, like, you know, I'm thinking about getting a new Jeep. No, even like daydreaming. You just like quietly went out and did this. Did you even tell your wife you were getting a new Jeep?
1: Yes.
0: How far in advance?
1: What do you think? I'm suicidal?
0: Well, I don't know. I don't know what kind of shot caller you are at home. You're like, this is the way it's going to be, see? And you put your cigar out. Like, I'm going to write a check for a big new Jeep.
1: At first, she said, well, maybe we could think about getting something else.
0: You know what? I'm glad.
1: I said, no.
0: I'm glad that Coconut Ridge let me know, because if I didn't see it until the first time I walked out of the parking lot with you after the show, I'm like, whoa, hell. That'd be the longest walk in the Jeep of your life. I'm like, whoa, look at this. Where are you going? Leave me and my shiny necklace alone.
1: I knew I made a mistake when in the first sports at 6:50 this morning when I brought up the Dallas Cowboy thing and tying it into Old Man Ernie, because if you mention Old Man Ernie's name, he's like Candyman, and then he just starts pecking away. He's upset about something else now that we'll get to here in a second, and that's going to be our last Old Man Ernie thing for the day. He's trying to convince us of all these, you know, Dallas Cowboys are going to win, put $200 down, I get $6,000. Not going to happen. I got $4,400 back on my $100 investment last night. You know, whatever. Now he's upset about something else. And then we're going to be done with Ernie for the day. 888-545-5655 next.
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13: 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We actually are more interested in helping you find what is right. 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
0: Oh.
1: If I had typed this up, I think I would have put strudels in capital letters. Lots of Serb food, including nut rolls available on Saturday and live music. 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Weather-wise, you're going to run into some areas of fog. If you're traveling anywhere this morning, be careful. It'll burn off with a little bit of sunshine. Not a lot, just a little. It's all we deserve. Showers and thunderstorms.

0: syrup, one banana, two banana. I don't know. But she said, well, it'll be similar, but it won't be the same. So
1: then they'll be in pajamas coming down the stairs.
0: Which also, by the way, she also said, so I can't charge you the price for the new, you know, when they introduce something new, it's usually cheaper. Yeah. And they're like, hey, you need to try this, get hooked on it before we raise the prices.
1: You guys, banana flavored anything always tastes off. Something like a banana split, on the other hand, is top tier. You can't ride bikes.
0: Yeah, banana flavoring never tastes like banana, but I do like the flavor.
1: I've had banana milk. It basically tastes like banana flavored eggnog, if I remember it correctly. It was years ago. I worked at a grocery store and buy random things I saw on the shelf. I used to get a caramel frappuccino from Starbucks and have them put half a banana into it when they blended it. I stopped doing that when they stopped giving me the banana for free because it was like a dollar extra. They used to give out free bananas?
0: What made you think you were going to get a free banana?
1: what are you, an adorable chimpanzee?
0: Dunkin' is rolling out the Going Bananas menu with M&M's banana nut bread candies and Little Debbie banana pudding cream pies.
1: Is there anything worse than banana pudding?
0: I love banana pudding. Like in a donut? Oh, my God.
1: No way.
0: Get out of here. It's delicious.
1: You guys, if you haven't had Nesquik's banana milk, you haven't lived your life to the max, says Anxious Spider-Man.
0: I know you don't just drink it. What do you put it in? Do you put it in coffee? There's no way you just drink banana milk. Dude, that's the unhealthiest thing I've heard all day. That's the fattest damn thing I've heard all week.
1: Drum Rockstar says, they were giving me bananas for free. They were like, why would I even charge you for this?
0: I don't want to charge you for your bad idea. Hey, that seems like a bad business model.
1: Hey, who told you to ask for that the first time? Also, put half a banana there when you blend it up.
0: All right, so where do you find this banana milk? And does it go good in coffee? Like if I had a mocha and you splashed a little banana in there, banana milk?
1: Stop saying banana.
0: Banana.
1: I'm going bananas.
0: Mama.
1: He said a full banana in the caramel frappuccino was too much. It felt like drinking a banana, but half a banana was just right.
0: It's just so weird. Just like the rest of us.
1: Last week I tried banana mochi. My wife wasn't a fan, but I thought it was pretty good.
0: All right.
1: My daughter likes banana milk. She usually just misses a banana in her milk, but you can get it at Meijer, says Uber Mike.
0: When I'm at, where do you get it? I'm sure most stores have it. Is it in the refrigerated section?
1: Oh, yeah, or, yeah.
0: Okay, because that guy said it was on the shelf, and I thought, oh, shelf-stable banana milk. I guess it's okay. Great news to a lot of texters who were upset about 8 months ago when Arby's took away the stand. I love this show so much sometimes. Arby's is bringing back the stink nuggets.
1: Did you say stink nuggets?
0: Stink nugget? To everybody that texted the show.
1: We saw a post on X and someone described it as Nicaraguan beetle meat.
0: But we had a lot of people that were upset because they took it off the menu.
1: Gorilla knuckles.
0: And I appreciate the fact that people in their everyday lives don't have people they can go to complain about the fact that Arby's took the steak nuggets off the menu so they know they can come to us and find a sympathetic ear. It's back. For a limited time only.
1: And I'll be honest, I slept on these because I figured they're going to be around for a bit. And by the time I decided today's going to be the day that I'm going to try the steak nuggets, they were gone.
0: They have to call it something else. It can't be. I get it. Chicken nuggets totally works. Steak nuggets just sounds weird.
1: You guys, they're bringing back the squirrel knees.
0: Arby's is bringing back the steak nuggets for a limited time. Introduced last fall. This time around, though, an improved cut of steak.
1: In this era of wild beef prices, the fact that they're offering you a cup of cut up steak,
0: mm-hmm.
1: for what's the price, like $6?
0: They have an all-new horsey ranch dipping sauce. 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
1: You guys, I had the steak nuggets the first go-round. I chewed and chewed, and they wouldn't break down. It was like chewing rubber.
0: So like steak gum. Sadly, that sounds, well...
1: You guys, redubbing the beef nuggets doesn't sound any better.
0: No. Yeah, something about nugget. That's a hard... I don't know.
1: I don't know. Once the Arby's around the corner has that thing up in the window, we'll go try them.
0: What about beef bites? I don't think so.
1: Bites sounds fun and curious. Yeah. Nuggets.
0: Nuggets sound like something you have to dig out of the ground. You have to pan for nuggets. All right, 888-545-5655. We'll get back into some more text next.
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0: 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Areas of fog to begin the day. Then we'll have a little bit of sunshine. And then late in the day, we'll get some rain, some thunderstorms tonight, a high of 80. Partly sunny with some thunderstorms early tomorrow, 81. Thunderstorms again on Saturday, 81. Same thing for Sunday.
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0: All right, 888-545-5655. Welcome to Friday Eve as we try to get a little bit closer to the weekend. Just a couple more to go. A couple of quick food notes here. We'll tie this in with money. We've seen this before, and I don't know why I find this so wildly attractive. Italy's famous Parmesan cheese. So valuable that banks in Italy will actually accept wheels of cheese as loan collateral. Sadly, climate change is now putting that system under strain. For decades, a bank has loaned money to dairy farmers using young cheese wheels as security.
1: Young cheese wheels?
0: Can you imagine being the banker and you're like, hey, what brings you into the bank today? And somebody puts one of those big cheese wheels up on your desk and they're like, I would like a loan. I'm like, well, that's a fine cheese wheel you have there, sir.
1: A young Parmesan wheel?
0: And you take that little stick and you stick it in there and you pull it out, right? And then you put that little piece of cheese on your hand, you taste it, you're like, ooh, that's a damn fine cheese. That's a damn fine young cheese. Wait till this cheese gets a little bit older. It's going to be great. Shred it up, put it on a salad, maybe put it on some toast. Now they're having a problem with the cheese wheels. Ooh, this is also sexy. They take the cheese wheels and they age them in a climate-controlled vault until they're ready to sell. One vault that a bank owns holds more than 500,000 wheels of cheese. Worth 500,000 wheels, how much?
1: $15 million.
0: $340 million. But because of the record heat waves in Europe have made keeping all that cheese cool much more expensive, driving up daily energy costs by about 30%.
1: We need to eat it right now. Everyone into the vault.
0: The heat is also hurting the cows, too, since they eat less and produce up to 10% less milk when it's too hot.
1: This will not stand.
0: So now we got to get these cows into some AC. There's got to be heating versus air conditioning, guys, in Europe. Help these cows out. Experts say that the damage stretches beyond the cheese, though. It's also hit Italy's vineyards and olive groves, too, with delayed and hidden costs rippling through the whole economy.
1: This is going to wreak absolute havoc on my holiday charcuterie board.
0: All of this dings down to us at some point, too.
1: Uh-huh.
0: All right, more money stuff. What percentage of young Americans are overspending just so they can fit in?
1: That was me back in the day. Got to go out.
0: The 18 to 25-year-old crowd, what percentage admit that they are spending more money than they are comfortable with so they can fit in socially?
1: I'm going to say a third.
0: Three quarters.
1: Okay.
0: 75%. The number gets higher when you get to the 25-35 crowd. 76% say they overspend socially so that they can be a part of the group they want to be a part of. Drops a little bit in the 66-plus crowd. 66% of the 66 crowd overspends. Where are we feeling the pressure to overspend?
1: Going out, restaurants.
0: Dining out, number one answer. 8 out of 10 of the 18 to 25 crowd said, yep, I don't belong here.
1: Because if you don't either have the money to spend or don't want to spend the money or shouldn't spend the money, but you know all your friends are going out to do dinner on a Friday and drinks, you can't stay home.
0: Dining out has become the activity. 77% of the 26 to 35 crowd does, and other reasons people feel the need to overspend, including nights out, 62%. More women feel the pressure than men do. Group trips are another big reason. 50% of those aged under the age of 45 feel the pressure to overspend when they're out on a group vacation. You know how you avoid that? You don't go on vacation with your friends.
1: Yeah, right.
0: Or at least know what kind of friends you're going on vacation with.
1: We're going with my cheap friends.
0: Mm-hmm. These people look like they want to get Taco Bell every day for lunch, and then we'll maybe splurge a little bit for dinner. Or do they like to go out for breakfast, lunch, and dinner?
1: Oh, man.
0: Because that will break you.
1: Yes, that will.
0: Speaking of fitting in, this is so sad, but so real. We've talked about the cost of going back to school supplies this year. They're through the roof. Most American parents admit that they are taking on some sort of debt to send their kids back to school. 7 out of 10. This is crazy. 70% of parents say back to school shopping is the most financially stressful event of the entire year.
1: Even worse than Christmas?
0: Even worse than Christmas.
1: Why? You know what probably too is that creeps up on you in a way that Christmas doesn't. It's like summer fun, bam, you need this all right now. Christmas, you've got months, and there are hints and sales, and you could sack things away and prepare.
0: Well, you know, I mean, going back to school isn't a surprise either. I mean, you can do the same thing for back to school stuff. The same thing as Christmas. I mean, it's not a surprise. Oh, my God, what?
1: Yeah, but doesn't the school...
0: You have to go back to school next week?
1: But
0: that's not a surprise.
1: But doesn't the school, like, hand you a list and say, this is what you need? You're like, oh.
0: 7 out of 10 parents say that they feel caught up in the back-to-school parent trap, which is what? The pressure to buy their kids the same clothes, technology, and supplies as their friends and classmates, even though they can't afford to do it. You don't want your kids to not be a part of what their friend group has, right?
1: No.
0: Because that's a reflection on who?
1: You.
0: Right. You aren't working or doing things hard enough to be able to afford your children the lifestyle that everybody else has.
1: Didn't seem to bother my parents at all.
0: It's a poor reflection on you, and you take it personally. Half of all parents confess that when they're back to school shopping for their kids, they worry that their child will be judged by their peers if they reuse things from previous years, like old technology or old clothes.
1: You guys, we didn't get clothes for back to school. We got our clothes on Christmas. Ooh, so you never put on the new shoes, new socks, jeans to go into school for the first day?
0: Mm-hmm. The pressure to overspend has led 61% of American parents to buy something for their child so that they wouldn't feel judged or left out. And almost half of those that made that purchase regret these pressure-driven purchases. In order to afford back-to-school supplies this year, some moms and dads are cutting back in other areas like not dining out, not spending money on their own hobbies, cutting back on their appearance, not contributing to savings, and not paying down debt. Some have even admitted they haven't paid their rent or mortgages to free up money. 15%!
1: Yeah, but think about it, though, man. Like, what's more embarrassing for a kid, not having the best shoes or not having a place to live if you're skipping mortgage payments?
0: That's a month-long problem. It's like if you miss a mortgage payment, they're not going to kick you out next month. That's a
1: you got money coming in?
0: Right. What is that, 8-10 month process? I don't know how long it takes. before they throw you out.
1: You guys, don't forget the difference between Christmas and back-to-school time. Financially, a lot of companies give their yearly bonus, Thanksgiving, Christmas, that time of year, so you have extra money, says the chubby one. There's no back-to-school bonus.
0: They give what now? What do they get?
1: I think it's called a holiday bonus.
0: I don't know what that is. Is that those blue pills that they sell on television?
1: No.
0: They're like, it's just like the real thing. No, that's not what a bonus is.
1: No,
0: it's different.
1: No, sir.
0: To cover the cost of new back-to-school year, parents are cutting coupons, borrowing money from loved ones. Oh, no. Using buy now, pay later plans, taking out personal loans, 25% or 15% are pawning stuff. 8% of American parents are now gambling and hope to bring in extra money.
1: Oh, no.
0: That's so sad.
1: Well, instead of getting you name brand shoes, you're getting none because I lost my three-legger, and that's the end of that.
0: That's sad.
1: You guys, I was told backpack prices are ridiculous, like $90 for a regular old JanSport now, says Anxious Spider-Man.
0: We just talked about that last week.
1: When I was a kid, JanSports were $40, and that was ridiculous then. So I have to imagine they're probably double that now.
0: No, but I saw in the news that things are actually really great right now, that everyone's doing well. I keep seeing it on the news that everything is awesome. We're in control of this.
1: Yes.
0: From what I saw.
1: We got this. My son chose to wear his rattiest shoes yesterday for the first day. His first day was yesterday. Holes and all, he just won't get rid of them.
0: I get it, man. I'm that guy. I love ratty shoes. I love shoes that have already formed in my feet. I'm wearing my rattiest shoes today. It puts me in a completely different mood. I love them. All right, so what are we canceling? With the cost of everything going up, Americans are taking a harder look at the expenses that they can actually control. Do I actually use this? It's becoming a common discussion in every household. That means cutting subscriptions we're not using. In the last 6 months, more than half of all American worker bees have canceled at least one subscription. Younger consumers, by the way, are leading the charge. What are the biggest subscriptions that we're canceling? Obviously, streaming and entertainment. Netflix, yeah. Hulu, Spotify.
1: Those are...
0: You could take my Apple Music out of my cold, dead hands. Well, that's not going to happen.
1: Those are probably leading the pack because you just click a button and you're done. You know, you don't have to call a representative and they're like, well, what about this price?
0: It's the second biggest one. The third biggest is credit cards with high annual fees, including premium cards that can cost hundreds of dollars a year. Duplicate subscription services that are already covered by another benefit, like a credit card perk. When you look at streaming services, there's a couple of streaming services I think I have doubled up. Because I think there's a couple that come with your Xfinity.
1: Is it Peacock? Because I think I logged in from Peacock somewhere else and clicked something, and now I'm paying for it, but I'm also getting it for free.
0: But I don't know how to check it. I think maybe Hulu and Peacock I get through Xfinity, but I don't. And I also know that I'm paying for at least Hulu. I know I'm paying for Hulu, but I don't know how to check if I get it with the Xfinity stuff. It's all very confusing to me.
1: I need a representative.
0: Biggest subscription we're canceling, gym subscriptions.
1: Oh.
0: That also includes your gym, your ClassPass, your digital fitness services, your Peloton. The average consumer now spends $111 a month on subscriptions. About 21 of those dollars goes towards services we're not even using. Instead of canceling everything, experts suggest keeping the subscriptions that actually add value and cutting the ones who don't. They say it's also a good idea to check your statements for duplicate charges and make sure that you don't have any unused perks that could be saving you money. The goal here isn't to eliminate every little luxury, but it is to stop paying $200 here, $30 here for things you forgot you signed up for. And they are correct.
1: What's that service that they have on TV that'll go through and end all your subscription services
0: you? That Rocket thing?
1: I always laugh. I'm like, who does? And then you stop and think, that's me. That's me that probably needs to get a closer look at that.
0: If you don't know, there's a pretty good chance you are that guy.
1: Uh-huh.
0: Oh, that works. Well, there's a pretty good chance this is you. They're talking directly to you, to me, to us. All right, 888-545-5655. Sports next.
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15: Among our top local stories, Habitat for Humanity of St. Joseph County broke ground yesterday on a new 50-home neighborhood in Mishawaka.
16: The Woodfield Crossing development is planned near McKinley and Burkett Avenues and is intended to create more affordable home ownership opportunities for working families. The project is part of the Tri-County Workforce Home Ownership Initiative involving Habitat organizations in St. Joseph, Elkhart, and Marshall counties. The regional effort is supported by Ready 2.0 and other public and private investments aimed at expanding workforce housing across northern Indiana. Victor Garcia, MNC News.
15: And the Humane Society of St. Joseph County needs homes for 36 dogs ahead of an air conditioning project. The dogs must be out of the shelter by noon Tuesday, August 18th, before a new HVAC system is installed. Dog adoption fees have been waived through August 18th. Temporary foster homes are also needed through at least August 24th, with foster applications requested by today. I'm Tommy Lee from News Talk 95.3 Michiana's News Channel.
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1: Tonight we've got preseason football, loads of it. The Lions and Bengals are up first, Packers, Steelers, Colts, Patriots, Cardinals, Raiders, Chargers, Texans, Titans, Niners. 1:10 Eastern this afternoon, Tigers will wrap things up at home with the Guardians, White Sox host the Reds, and the white-hot, scorching bats of the Cubs will host the Nationals. Big news in sports, though, yesterday is that former CEO of Disney, Bob Iger, and Josh Kushner, a last name we've heard before, are buying the Los Angeles Lakers in a deal valued at $12.5 billion. If this seems familiar, the Lakers were just purchased by Mark Walter, a billionaire, 14 months ago for $10 billion, and now he's flipped it. I guess he's in some legal trouble, though, so he probably needs the scratch.
0: Aren't they all?
1: Yeah. And yesterday, Russell
0: Westbrook. Let me guess, nothing's going to happen to him.
1: No, God, no, no. Russell Westbrook, who played 18 seasons at the NBA, feels like he's been around forever, announced his retirement yesterday. He had an offer from a couple of teams to play this year, but he thought he'd probably just hang it up. The 2016-17 season was his peak. He became the first player since Oscar Robertson, 1962, to average a triple-double for a full season. 31.6 points, 10.7 rebounds, 10.4 assists, got the MVP award, and had an NBA record 42 triple-doubles that year. Yeah, it was fun following that chase, but now he's done. Every time these guys retire, they've played like 17, 18, 16 years. They're like, LeBron's still playing. You're like, oh. There's your sports.
0: Right, last time we'll mention this today, rattle old man Ernie's cage. For the ninth year in a row, Yahoo Sports simulated an entire NFL season using the Madden video game. This year's results give the Lombardi Trophy to the Dallas Cowboys. Just let the Cowboys fans have it. This is the only thing they're going to get out of this season.
1: This is their Super Bowl.
0: This is exactly right.
1: It's a fake predicted Super Bowl.
0: They will have nothing else to hang their hat on for the rest of the year, so just be kind. Let them have this moment. 888-545-5655.
17: It's the Jason Lee and Cluck Show.
0: All right, welcome to Friday Eve as we try to get through one more to get a little bit closer to the weekend. I don't know why I pulled this story this morning. I thought it was funny earlier. It just sounds super nerdy now, but we talked about that Warhammer game earlier. We might as well pile on. I don't understand anything about this game, but I appreciate the name. NPR's Planet Money has teamed up with Exploding Kittens to create a brand new board game called Sell Me a Sasquatch. It's on store shelves right now. The game is loosely based on a famous 1970s economics paper about used cars that won the author of the paper a Nobel Prize. It explores what happens when sellers know more than buyers, causing a trust to break down and the markets to unravel. Yeah, this is a nerdy game. In the game, players buy and sell made-up creatures with only partial information, leading to bluffing, bargaining, and chaos. The designers also hid economic jokes throughout the game.
1: Hey, economy jokes. Wah!
0: Including cards inspired by Scabby, the union rat. They say it'll probably be the favorite amongst many players.
1: Oh.
0: So if you're looking to take your Warhammer nerd one step further,
1: You guys, can I get a shout out today? Rob and Eric, hanging on the side of the road with a blown out tire. Just a couple of boys being boys. We didn't have a spare on the work truck. What a way to head towards the last day of the work week. I need this. He loves your show, and I'm always texting him. Please help me.
0: So what are you guys going to do now? You sent the picture of your blown tire. What, do you guys just wait around for AAA to show up, or somebody else from work have to come pick you up? Do you still have to go to the job?
1: No.
0: What happens? You know, while you're waiting, you might as well maybe, you know, a little breakfast somewhere. Okay, I'll ask this is just between the four of us. What the hell did you do to that tire?
1: That is like the entire sidewall is gone.
0: What did you do?
1: Hey guys, I'm across the street right now. That Jeep sure does look fancy next to that creeper van next to it. I'm gonna honk my horn when I leave, says Plowboy Jake. Apparently you had this Jeep yesterday, and Coconut Rich texted me and he said, "Hey, I'm surprised you didn't notice the Jeep yesterday." I'm like, because he rolled in 5 minutes behind me and left like 5 minutes before me. So I feel like you were sneaking out because you didn't want to get noticed. It's not going to burn me, but it's going to quietly probably start to sizzle as the rest of the weekend goes on.
0: No, I can tell it truly hasn't affected you so far, even 90 minutes later.
1: I mean,
0: you seem fine.
1: It's a big purchase. Even say like, it's like not like even saw you browsing at Jeeps. Did you just drive by a lot and see it one day and you're like, wow. He won't even say. Look at that, holding his tongue. I guess what they say, rich people's quiet, wealth is silent, or whatever the saying is. Real wealth is quiet. What does it go?
0: Are you not weirded out by the fact that there are people that hang out in our parking lot? Are we overlooking that? Coconut Rich drives by every morning and reports on the cars parked in the lot.
1: Well, he was concerned one day because your car was gone.
0: And it was next door getting an oil change. And now every morning he texts us to let us know, "Hey, good morning, guys. I see you, you know."
1: Warren was offended when you didn't tell him about the Marketplace Ranger. Now he's offended on the new car. Because I'm a black belt in Facebook Marketplace. And the fact that he didn't even ask for his very first go-around, like, "Hey, heads up, what should I look for?" I'm like, "Dude, check this out. You want to look for this, you know, look over your ad real quick." I sold a Ranger on Facebook for a friend of mine, like not 6 months ago. I've done what you did. You felt the need to just go forth. No advice. Reach out to somebody a little wiser. And then you bought an almost brand new Jeep and didn't even mention like, "I'm thinking about getting another Jeep." Not even in passing, like conversation. We hung out all Saturday night. Nothing about a new Jeep. Did you have it then? You didn't drive it to where we were at. You were driving the Cherokee. Did you have the new Jeep then on Saturday when I saw you? You had the new Jeep and you didn't say anything. We were hanging out for like 4 hours, drinking beers, having a great time, talking about everything under the sun. Not once. Oh, I got a new Jeep.
0: Drum Rockstar 21. Cluck's mental state. Absolute iron. It is a little strange, like, listening to someone unravel over something that has nothing to do with him at all.
1: It doesn't. It just felt like you kept it a secret.
0: I didn't keep it a secret. I just didn't have anything to say about it. There was nothing to say.
1: "Hey, I got a new cool Jeep. Check it out."
0: I don't know. If somebody asked me, "Hey, I got a new Jeep. You want to check it out?" I'd be like, "No, not really. No, I'm good."
1: Oh, our friends with the flat tire. We're going to stay warm together. It's a chilly morning. Couple of Red Bull drinking baddies getting stares from truck drivers. I don't know what happened to the tire. It just seemed to have lost all of its air. Well, yeah, the side of it blew off. Warren, I think Jason's gaslighting you.
0: Morning, friends. This is why we're all rooting for Jason to win the lottery. Endless entertainment from Cluck, says number one Kentucky fan. We were laughing earlier in the week that if I won the $1 billion Powerball, I would still continue to come to work. So that we had every day we would all get to listen to Warren unravel a little bit more and a little bit more.
1: Well, it's not the fact that I didn't see your new Jeep. It's the fact that I had to hear about it secondhand and you parked next to me. You had it on Saturday. We hung out. We worked together all day on Tuesday. on Wednesday.
0: We did what now?
1: We worked together all day yesterday. So like, you had the Jeep, you drove it, I guess, but you skeetered it just before and after. Warren, the saying is actually peanut buddy moves in silence. Boy, I guess so, man. I guess so. Huh. I like that one of your daughters is going back off to college and you're like, well, now I've only got three cars to drive. This will not stand. Where's my fourth option? I want to know when you're going to break down and buy yourself like a Monday car. So you get like Monday car, Tuesday car, Wednesday car. Wow, Jason flexed harder on Warren than his brother-in-law, the Tesla guy. Jason is definitely flexing on Cluck, says Coconut Rich, who was our boots on the ground. He was actually given an award from another texter for his incredible journalism in service of the show.
0: That's what I wanted to happen. I wanted Coconut Rich to have some breaking news. So he wasn't freaking everybody out by driving by every day and then texting in saying, you know, giving us a full parking lot report. I wanted him to give something.
1: Hey, more pieces of the puzzle are coming into play here. Another texter.
0: There's no puzzle.
1: Oh, another texter. Recalling something you had said earlier in the week. I'm with Warren. You did him wrong, Jason. We heard about you had to go all the way to Chicago with no phone because you forgot your charger. Did you buy a car and silence? Did you go to a big city to buy the car?
0: I don't get it. What?
1: Well, you were in Chicago.
0: No, that was for my daughter's birthday.
1: Yeah, so sometime between having fun at Wrigley.
0: Hey, nobody goes to the big city to buy a car, right? You want to go to Podunk.
1: Well, if you want a lot of cars to choose from, go where there are many cars, the city, the bright lights.
0: No, but we did it up. We were shopping downtown, and we ended up in that little 3-square block area where it's like. It's like the Rivian dealership and the Mercedes dealership and the BMW right in the middle of downtown. Mm. And you know it's a big deal because they only have like two cars on the showroom floor.
1: You know it's a big deal when all their cars are inside of the dealership.
0: It's all open, empty space, and they just have like their two primary cars out there.
1: Somebody else. Ah, yes, the pieces are all coming together.
0: There's no pieces.
1: The timeline for me is sometime between the events of your daughter's 20. Did you get drunk and buy it? You're like, hit the Carvana buy button.
0: No.
1: So sometime between our day off, you in the big city, and when we convened on Saturday, you had purchased a new Jeep.
0: There's no mystery here. This isn't a Dateline.
1: Did you get it off the lot, or did you have to take delivery? Take delivery is like the fanciest thing I've ever heard. I'm going to take delivery on this. Whoa!
0: I didn't take delivery because that's extra. And I cut every corner I possibly can on everything.
1: You guys, your studio is just oozing saltiness right now. I know the best thing was, as Coconut Rich texted the show, Jason didn't see the text, but I sprinted down the hall during commercial break and pressed my greasy face to the window and was like, oh, there it is, a shiny new black Jeep Wrangler, where there used to be a not-so-shiny silver Jeep Wrangler not a week ago. I was a good anchor because instead of reporting the tippets that came in, I verified. So it was reported and verified, and then it was brought onto the air.
0: With the curious enthusiasm as a porno mag on the bathroom floor here at the radio station.
1: Yeah.
0: All right.
1: So is your wife happy you got a new Jeep?
0: She's been out of town all week.
1: Well, she comes back, kids are gone, new Jeep is there, new life. Is there a new girl there, too? Well,
0: like I told you, man, I made a joke about it. I said, it looks like we have a Jeep farm in the driveway. And she said, that is so embarrassing. And there wasn't like an LOL at the end. She just said it was embarrassing.
1: You guys, I think we just confirmed that if Jason had won the lottery, this would be like this for Warren every day.
0: Uh-huh.
1: So it's just, look what Jason's driving. And I run down the hall, like, there it is. And I get pissed all over again.
0: What's the Powerball? What's the next lottery? I don't care what it is. Even if it's just a little bit of money, I'm going to start playing the lottery just so we can do this every day.
1: He just referred to not a national headline jackpot as just a little bit of money.
0: No. I mean the next one. We know that $1.04 billion is Splitsville.
1: Friday's Mega Millions is $90 million.
0: See, that's a pretty good payday. What's take home? $11 million after they're done?
1: Just about. And the next Powerball jackpot for Saturday is $20 million.
0: Okay.
1: Why even play?
0: Yeah. Well, to hang it over your head. I think that's why all of us now have a new reason to play the lottery. Even if somebody in the audience, you know.
1: Which would be funnier, you winning and throwing your extreme wealth in my face and coming in every day, or me winning and doing the reverse to you but going broke because it doesn't bother you at all. I'm like, look what I got today. It's a gold-plated Lambo. You're like, so what? Tomorrow, I'm like, gold-plated Ferrari. This just goes on for weeks.
0: That'd be like me going, hey, you know, I bought a new Jeep. You want to come out and look at it? I'd be like, no. I mean, I'll see it when we leave, hey, but that's fine.
1: But when you're a guy and you get a new car, you got to show it to your friends, even if it's lame. You're like, check it out, dude. New whip.
0: I don't know. I just
1: new
0: don't.
1: New whip alert. Incoming new whip.
0: I don't get excited about it.
1: Three new whips.
0: As a matter of fact, not only do I not get excited about it.
1: It feels like you're embarrassed or you want it to be secret.
0: My kids. My two daughters. My one daughter went with me to pick it up, and I said, you want to drive it? And she goes, no, I've already got the phone and everything in this car. I said, oh, okay. So then I drove it home, and then we got home at the same time. She got out of the car and walked in the house. I thought, oh, I would think she would come look at it. And then my youngest daughter comes home, and she walks in the house, and she goes, new whip? And I said, yeah. And then that was all. That was the
1: really?
0: Only thing she said. Yeah.
1: No, even like, can I check it out?
0: She didn't make a joke about it. Usually she makes a joke about it.
1: You're supposed to get in like.
0: Like yesterday, I was wearing different shoes than I typically wear. I got some new shoes about 2 months ago, and I don't know if I like them. So I wear them like once a week to figure out if I'm going to like them. Because I bought them and I liked them.
1: I saw them on Saturday. I say they're a win.
0: No. Those are the ones I was wearing yesterday.
1: More new shoes.
0: Yeah, the white ones I was wearing yesterday. And so I don't know if I loved them when I bought them. I was like, oh, I like these shoes a lot. They're super comfortable.
1: They look like they're very well ventilated.
0: As soon as I walked in the house and I had them on, my youngest daughter goes, oh, new golf shoes? And it now I can't figure out.
1: They look like shoes for people who might have an encounter with water throughout the day.
0: Yeah.
1: But also might not.
0: So now I have this weird, I'm like, now everybody thinks I'm walking around in golf shoes.
1: Man, you guys, Mr. Low T is having quite a day.
0: I forgot about that.
1: I hope that drive home in the diddling van is quite enjoyable, says Blade Lover.
0: All right. Okay.
1: I can't wait to go home and be like, hey, babe. She's like, how was work? I'm like, well, they dubbed me Mr. Low T because I have a chain on now. Also, would you believe Jason got a new car?
0: She's going to be
1: like his 10th one since we've known him.
0: She's like, low T can confirm. Let's talk more about Jason's Jeep. All right, we got a woman in Maryland who's leaving out 50 pounds of raw chicken every week to feed vultures.
1: You guys, I think we may be able to confirm. How do we know that Jason didn't win a little something somewhere recently? All the new shoes, the Jeep. Maybe you came into some money.
0: Nah, I didn't play the lottery. I realized that last night at about 9:30. You know, when you fall asleep for a minute and then you wake up wide awake.
1: Oh, I forgot to get tickets.
0: So I'm just laying there watching television. I was watching Family Guy, and all of a sudden I was like, oh.
1: The last thing you think is, what?
0: I'm the last guy that didn't buy into the Powerball.
1: Hope nobody else wins.
0: All right. We'll get the stupid people doing stupid things next.
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0: All right, 888-545-5655. Reintroduce you to the real rocker of the day coming up right around 10:30 this morning. Morgan Reed will introduce you to today's real rocker of the day. It's John from Walkerton. Tomorrow, you could be Friday's real rocker of the day. We'll shout you out, put your picture up on social media. 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You still might run into some fog, areas of dense fog this morning on your way to just about anywhere. We'll get a little sunshine after that. Unfortunately, the rain will return. Some showers this evening will turn over into some thunderstorms late this evening into the overnight hours. Some could be strong to severe. We'll keep you updated as always. 80 for your Friday Eve high. Thunderstorms early in the day tomorrow, then a little bit of sunshine, just a little bit for the drive home. Your Friday high, 81. Thunderstorms a possibility again on Saturday. Thunderstorms a possibility again on Sunday. Thunderstorms a possibility again on Monday. Tuesday we dry out, they say.
1: Oh.
0: 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It is 68 right now.
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0: All right, 888-545-5655. 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
1: Yeah, we went super, super long because we were almost to the half an hour mark. I don't know why. Maybe it's because next week is our 500th.
0: Is that true? Really?
1: It is. 500 episodes of the podcast.
0: Wow.
1: You want any more information you're going to do absolutely nothing with? I got loads of it, my brother.
0: Does that come with a big bonus or anything? Is it huge special guests? Anything? No?
1: No. You guys, Mr. Low T, instead of taking pity on fools, he's the one that has pity on him. Please pity me.
0: Pity me, fools. Pity me.
1: Pity me, fool. Pity me, fool.
0: All right. 888-545-5655.
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0: I'm sorry. I'll apologize, but I believe he made the right choice. Sometimes you have to take a gamble. That's exactly what this man did. Now, he had a very small chance of getting away with it, but if he did, things would be tip-top in his life right now.

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12: Keanu Reeves and his band Dogstar are coming to town on Friday night, August 28th, Silver Creek Events Center, Four Winds, New Buffalo, and we have your chance to hang with the band. 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Boy, that's just a couple of weeks away, isn't it? Oh, boy.
13: I thought we first found out about it. It felt like it was months, an entire season.
12: It'll be the last Friday in August, just a couple of weeks away.
13: No.
12: 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Might run into some areas of fog this morning. After that, we might get a little bit of sunshine. We will get some rain later on in the day, and then those will change over to thunderstorms this evening and into the overnight hours. Some may be strong. We'll keep you posted. 80 today, thunderstorms early tomorrow, then maybe a little bit of sunshine, 81, maybe a little bit of sunshine on Saturday, but it's still a pretty good chance of thunderstorms, 81 again. And then partly sunny, thunderstorms, a good possibility again on Sunday, 82, chance of thunderstorms on Monday. It looks like Tuesday's the next chance we have with no chance of thunderstorms. It's 68 right now.
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13: Well, it seems like this has been forever ago, but it was actually only middle of December, right before Christmas. We all came into the shocking news that Nick Reiner, son of legendary Hollywood director Rob Reiner and his wife Michelle Reiner, they were stabbed to death by, allegedly, Nick Reiner. They were found dead at their home. That's all the way back in mid-December. And now the indictment, just returned yesterday, includes special circumstance allegations of multiple murders, murder by means of lying in wait, which sounds terrifying, plus use of a deadly weapon, the knife. Nick Reiner pled guilty, not guilty yesterday. Jeez, what a mistake that was. Not guilty remains held without bond. A pretrial hearing is set for about a month from now. The night before the killings, he argued with his father at Conan O'Brien's holiday party. And he does face either death or life without parole if convicted. So, this is going to be a big trial to do. The Jonas Brothers will perform at halftime of the NFL Melbourne game on September 10th. The NFC West matchup between the Los Angeles Rams and the San Francisco 49ers marks the first ever regular season NFL game held in Australia. Kickoff is set for 8:35 Eastern Time at the Melbourne Cricket Ground. The game streaming exclusively on Netflix. The halftime show will also air locally in Australia, and they're very excited. They can't wait to be part of it. They have previously performed. They were at the 2022 NFL Thanksgiving game in Dallas, and they did the 2023 NFL draft in Kansas City. So they've been around the NFL for a while, but are we excited to see the NFL in Australia? I think the only reason I get excited for the London games is because it's 9 a.m.
12: I love it. That's my favorite thing.
13: This is just a normal-ass time, like 8:35 kickoff.
12: Yeah, that's... I could take it or leave it. When they talk about the London games, I'm like, hell yeah, I'm going to get up and watch some football.
13: Yeah, you can watch football from 9 all the way till the end of the day.
12: I mean, I get up 3 hours before the game starts, but at least my countdown is a little bit quicker. I love those games.
13: And speaking of the NFL, Travis Kelce now saying that his wedding July 3rd to Taylor Swift was the best day of his life, and he appreciates everybody who came out and had fun with us. Of course it was, buddy. You married a billionaire. Of course it was the best day of your life. He said it was his childhood dream of visiting Madison Square Garden, and he got to do it, getting married there. Jason Sudeikis made a surprise appearance at the Mumford & Sons Madison Square Garden concert on Tuesday, sprinting on stage to perform the theme song to the show with the band. Everybody was excited. They hugged. They high-fived. It was great. Netflix has announced a worldwide theatrical release for the animated film Charlie vs. the Chocolate Factory. November 5th, 2027, we'll be able to see this. Taika Waititi, he's the director from the Marvel Cinematic Universe. He is going to be voicing Willy Wonka. Kit Connor will be voicing Charlie. The plot is that Kit Connor's Charlie and some other teens plan to rob the chocolate factory. Then Wonka has to use the Oompa Loompas in the factory to defend himself.
12: Are you kidding me?
13: That's what that is.
12: Really?
13: That sounds interesting.
12: Yep.
13: Netflix will continue to stream Seinfeld for another 5 years following a renewed licensing agreement with Sony. They also extended their exclusive U.S. basic cable deal with Paramount, so that means you'll be able to see Seinfeld on Comedy Central, TV Land, other networks for 3 more years. Financial terms not disclosed. I'm going to guess they were pretty all right. All 180 episodes landed on Netflix and Comedy Central back in 2021. Hey, how many people do you think watched Seinfeld in the first half of this year?
12: I wouldn't be able to
13: 60 million Netflix subscribers have watched Seinfeld at least once this year.
12: Well, I mean, it is one of those comfort shows. You can just turn it on and go about your day. And you know exactly, you can watch the show without looking at it because we know the show, right? Like, there's a lot of Family Guy that I can just listen to and I know what's happening.
13: Yeah, I'd say for about the first 6 years of this show, that was The Office for me, is you could just leave it out and let it roll.
12: Yeah.
13: Like, all the way through the pandemic, and then I've kind of moved on.
12: But... yeah, and you've seen it enough times that visually you can play the show in your head.
13: Mm-hmm. And your grandpappy going to be very excited to find out that Ritchie Blackmore and Deep Purple reunited on stage last night. Jones Beach Theater, Wantagh, New York. His first live appearance with the band since 1993. He left the band following, I guess, some sort of incident on their European tour. The band actually skipped the 2016 Rock and Roll Hall of Fame induction over similar tensions. He had a heart attack last year, so maybe he's getting his house in order. He said it was good to see the old guys again. He is now 81 years old, the guy that wrote this, one of the most famous riffs in rock and roll history. He joined the band for this song. He called Ian Gillan before the show and said, hey, would it be cool if I swung by? I don't want to take over the show, but I live around the corner. Do you mind if I come in and jam? And they were absolutely happy to have him. And Jenna Jameson taking another stab at marriage. She has now tied the knot with her partner, Milagros Ocampo, a voice actor in Miami, Florida. Her last partner, her wife, Jesse Lawless. They divorced back in 2023. They married in 2023 in May. They separated about a year later. Now she is trying once again with this voice actor. I don't know what he voices. You theorized earlier in the show that he was a porno voiceover actor.
12: What's the dude's name?
13: Milagros Ocampo.
12: Okay, hang on. I'm just trying to see if he's like a regular-looking dude.
13: Oh, he is not a regular-looking dude.
12: Okay, there it is, TMZ. Oh, okay. He appears to be about 19. I'm not off on that, right? Are we looking at the same guy?
13: Hang on. Is he 19?
12: He doesn't look old. He's a voice actor and author in Miami, Florida, after they secured a marriage license several weeks earlier. Lovebirds.
13: No. Look at the picture on TMZ. This person looks older. Like, they've got the...
12: Are you looking at the top AI picture, or did you scroll down?
13: There's pictures of them together where he looks kind of old.
12: I don't...
13: Like, those look like dentures.
12: I don't see that. He doesn't seem to have the miles on him that I would assume that you would have on you if you were marrying former porn stars.
13: Well, no, I don't want to be investigating while I'm eating my lunch.
12: Who is this man?
13: And using the words voice actor, that's a bit of a stretch.
12: Okay, he uses a lot of filters in his pictures. All right, he's got a couple of pictures on here. He's just busted. Okay, all right. Without the filters, he looks like the guy you expect him to look like. Okay.
13: But he does appear to be in some of these pictures to be like her kid? I don't know.
12: One night only.
13: I don't know. Is she like AIing her tattoos in some of these too? Because her tattoos change in some of these pictures.
12: Yeah, I don't know what's happening here. They're both now giving me the creeps. One Night Only is a movie about the purge. If unmarried people were only allowed to do it once a year. It's in theaters right now. We talked to a guy on Monday, said they walked in and they walked out about halfway through. It wasn't very good. We thought it was a great idea for a movie, though. And then on Monday, the director of the movie was talking about how much nudity he had to take out of the movie. Not because he wanted an R rating instead of an NC-17 or a PG-13 instead of an R. He said audiences were uncomfortable with the nudity. He said, the only thing is, I don't think it was Gen Z and Gen Alpha. I believe there's been a social shift in taking nudity in adult situations.
13: This person is a woman.
12: After all of that?
13: Yeah. Milagros Ocampo. So I was wrong earlier when I said she's decided to marry a man. She's just moved from a woman to another woman. Huh.
12: Okay, I guess now I can see it a little bit. Well, I mean, now that you point it out, I got to be honest with you. The most impressive picture is the dog that they share. That dog is amazing. What an adorable puppy. Anyway, so this guy says, hey, now the fact that we've made nudity more private, intimate thing that, because it's on our phone and we look at it in private now, whenever people now see nudity or very adult situations in a big theater, they get uncomfortable. He said, I cut out so much nudity. There was so much nudity in the movie that we shot on the streets. I felt like we needed to show the world that way because of the storyline in the movie. As we started to show it to audiences, it felt like it takes you out of the movie. You're engaged in characters and what's going on. Then you pan over and there are people doing it. And you watch the audience and it was a physical thing. They turn to who they're with and the benefits do not nearly outweigh the negatives of it. So we edited out enough that we could find a balance and those comments went away.
13: They're just juicing us up for the director's all nudes version.
12: And they did a pretty okay job.
13: Mm-hmm.
12: All right, a new trailer dropped yesterday for a movie called It Ends. Again, a unique movie that we keep asking for. It appears to be like 3-20-somethings, early 20-somethings that are in like an old Jeep Cherokee and they're driving down the road. And then they realize that there are no exits on this road. They just drive. It's an 87-minute film. In a push for some marketing, unique marketing for this movie, there's a movie theater in New York City that will pay you to watch this film on a 36-hour loop. It's called the Endless Screening. They're inviting four-person teams to the Last Person Standing contest, challenging them to remain inside the movie theater for a full 36 hours, which is great if the movie turns out to be great.
13: If it doesn't.
12: If it stinks, this is going to be hard. Each group member will receive 25 cents for every minute they remain in the competition, up to $540 per person. If every member of your four-man group makes it through the entire 36-hour marathon, everybody gets an additional $500. We said, okay, that's pretty good money. The best part is everybody gets a $250 credit towards the concession stand for the marathon. The cash doesn't mean anything to me, but it seems like $250 at the concession stand. I'm listening.
13: Oh, yeah. You can eat whatever you want.
12: Mm-hmm. And how lucrative was...
13: Even the expensive hot food.
12: Oh, the hot dogs and stuff that they have there now.
13: Oh, yeah.
12: How lucrative was Linkin Park's From Zero World Tour? Well, it has now become the biggest tour of the band's career by far. Two-year run, grossed $251 million. They sold 2.2 million tickets across 80 shows in 23 countries, including multiple nights in Brazil and Germany, drawing over 100,000 fans. They didn't beat the previous Linkin Park tour record by a little. They broke it by a lot. The total gross of the tour lapped every previous Linkin Park tour more than 10 times over.
13: I mean, they were playing bigger venues, and it was sold out wall-to-wall every night.
12: So, you know, the remaining members of Linkin Park were looking at each other at some point in quiet, and they're like, we made the right call. We took a lot of heat at the beginning, but we made the right call doing this because we are richer now. So there you go. There's your entertainment news for a Friday Eve. Let's wrap this thing up. 888-545-5655.
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12: Well, what do we learn on this amazing Thursday? Well, going all the way back to the beginning, today is International Left-Handers Day. Left-handed people are more likely to drink more often. Left-handed people's nails grow back faster on their left hand. Twins are more likely to be left-handed. And children with left-handed parents are more likely to be left-handed themselves.
13: So does that mean if you're right-handed, your right-hand nails grow faster?
12: I don't know.
13: Or is it just like a weird thing for left-handed people, like my nails? They're so long.
12: It kind of takes the sparkle out of the story if that's the case. Some pot shops are introducing self-checkout at the pot shop if you really need to move that fast. Most popular dog name in America, again, is Bella, followed by Luna. Most popular dog names that revolve around food. Oreo is the 26th most popular. Honey is 45, and Peanut is 59. We've always known about a midlife crisis. A few years ago, we learned about a quarter-life crisis, and now there's a third-life crisis. It's basically the point you reach in your life, the emotional and psychological signs, dissatisfaction with life. You have an identity crisis. You begin dwelling on past regrets, and you have a fear of aging. The only real takeaway we got from this was the fact that...
13: It sounds a lot like everyday life.
12: And the fact that apparently we're just always in crisis. We'll get a little deeper in this in tomorrow.
13: We'll kick the rock and roll week off talking about quarter life and the third life and the half life.
12: Yeah, because there's more to it, and we got sidetracked by the Jeep conversation. That's why we didn't finish it.
13: The conversation about the new secret Jeep Wrangler you bought that's parked outside.
12: Stereotypical guys. Old man hobbies include smoking meat, running, cycling, auto repair, learning to play guitar, disc golf, golf, sadly, drinking alone. And that's when we also got into that big Warhammer conversation that we had and how expensive that is.
13: The funniest thing about Coconut Rich driving by the station and then asking about your Jeep was that he first asked if you had the old Jeep painted, which is so much less likely than you getting a brand new Jeep. I would have been flabbergasted if you got the old Jeep painted.
12: What does it cost to paint an entire car now? Like, I worked on cars for years.
13: It's got to be, to get a whole Jeep torn apart and repainted, what, probably $7,000-$8,000?
12: The only cars that you ever completely repainted were, we used to call them heirloom cars, where they're, like, grandpa would pass away, and, like, grandpa's Mercedes would get handed down to the family, you know, and not someone in the family. It became, like, a family thing, and they would bring it in, and we would completely redo the entire thing. And it was tens of thousands of dollars for us to do that. The University
13: of Michigan. What was that place that gave you a pay job for 98
12: bucks? Earl
13: Shive. Yeah.
12: Yeah. University of Michigan announced it's eliminating traditional letter grades for first semester freshmen beginning next year as a pilot program aimed at improving student mental health. Instead of letter grades, you get a pass or a no credit. No credit means you loser.
13: Mm.
12: Double check your house tonight before you go to bed. We had a couple of stories of people that were living in people's homes and they had no idea. Horrifying. They're still trying to push those banana flavor on us for coffees and everything else. It didn't exactly take off this summer like they thought it would, but now they're saying that, hey, for the fall, banana is the new pumpkin spice. Arby's is the return of the steak nuggets. August 24th.
13: We'll be celebrating for a week.
12: It's just funny because we had so many people text in saying, oh my God, they were terrible. And then we had so many people texting in and say, I can't believe they took them off the menu. Those things were delicious. Well, great news. At the end of the month, they'll be bringing back the steak nuggets. We got to go. We'll talk again tomorrow on a Phone It In Friday. Have a great day. We'll see you.
16: 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All right. 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

Evanescence, 103.9 The Bear. Good morning, you guys. It is Morgan Reed here. To all the parents out there sitting in the car in complete silence after dropping their kids off for the first day of school this morning, let me tell you, you are seen. I almost had to take the day off. I got a kindergartner and a fifth grader, though. First day of school, very proud mom here. Let's see what we got for today. A great 90s at noon coming up today, so do make sure you're hanging out for that. And throughout the morning, you can always text me. Tell me how that first day went for you, 574-254-1039. Go follow me on social media, too. Come hang out with me there. I'm Morgan Reed, and you're listening to 103.9 The Bear.

Jason Lee at Cluck in the morning. And Real Rock all day. 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

0: Linkin Park of 103.9 The Bear. Obviously, before that, we played some AC/DC, and we are now just 3 weeks away before AC/DC is right here in South Bend at Notre Dame Stadium. And along with the tour, they're bringing up this power-up pop-up. Ours in South Bend is going to be held at the Bend Lounge September 3rd and 4th, obviously right before they take over Notre Dame Stadium. And this is happening in every single city. It's not just a merch table. This is exclusive AC/DC merch that is only exclusive to South Bend. 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
2: Today's real rocker of the day is John Stevens from Walkerton. John works at Modern Door and says he's been rocking since 1972. He starts his morning with JL and K, and then he lets the music just play all day. He loves Metallica, Five Finger Death Punch, Godsmack, Fozzy, Pantera, and Slipknot. He is also a painter who loves concerts and drag racing. Many facets to John here. Congratulations, John from Walkerton, real rocker of the day number 284, powered by Hensley Legal Group. 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

0: Mary, 103.9 The Bear, featuring A Day to Remember. I certainly have a lot of robotics in my house, I would say, all right? Alexa, some smart plugs, my Roomba, my baby. I love that thing so much. But how would you like it if a robot came and cleaned your whole house for you for about $30 an hour? I think that sounds amazing, right? It's a pilot program right now in San Francisco where, again, you can hire a humanoid robot to come into your house, vacuum, wipe down your counters, take out the trash. Amazing, right? Futuristic as hell. Except there is still a human sitting somewhere wearing a VR headset controlling that robot. So essentially, you didn't hire the robot, you just hired a dude in a gaming chair to remotely clean your house with a robot. So I want to know if you would be okay with that, or just do it yourself. 574-254-1039.
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6: 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Join the St. Joseph County Police Department and help protect our children, one crosswalk at a time.
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New Bear Rock from A Perfect Circle, back with Starless on 103.9 The Bear. Yes, they are back, and with that return comes a brand new world tour announcement. 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
1: 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This Saturday, I'm breaking out of the studio. They're finally letting me out, and I'm coming to hang out with you. You can join me from 4 p.m. to 6 p.m. at Serbfest. St. Peter and Paul Serbian Orthodox Church in South Bend is where this is happening. It is traditional food and drinks being served. 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Again, this is going to be happening at 59250 Kyria Trail in South Bend. 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So come say hi to me. 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

Yeah.

Papa Roach on 103.9 The Bear. Oh, hell yeah. If you ever said, I want to hear Puddle of Mud, played by guys who played in Puddle of Mud but are no longer in Puddle of Mud, well, fear not, friends. Two former touring members of Puddle of Mud have joined their own tribute band called X-Muds. And these are some random dudes who learned Blurry last Tuesday. Let me tell you what, it's guitarist and vocalist Matt Fuller and drummer Dave Moreno, who both spent years touring with Puddle of Mud from 2013 through 2023. They have teamed up with Gabe Masca, who you might know from the Nirvana tribute, Come As Nirvana. These tribute bands are stepping

Nearly three decades of real rockin' Michiana. For a reason. 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The

making Benjamin New Bear Rock for you, 103.9 The Bear. Speaking of New Bear Rock, we got a tasty little surprise release from Mastodon today. They just dropped In the Ruins a little bit ago, another track from their upcoming album, Marrow Deep, out August 28th. Now, this song was inspired by the devastation of Hurricane Helene, which severely flooded their bassist Troy Sanders' home, destroyed a bunch. His family was actually displaced for like 2 years. They finally just got a new place, all also while dealing with the loss of Brent Hinds. So, a very heavy song here again, In the Ruins from Mastodon. A little bit of a preview. We have a wonderful 90s at Noon coming up for you guys here in just a little bit. If you haven't already, do go find me over on social media under my name, Morgan Reed. And again, here is that Mastodon track right before 90s at Noon. 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

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Of course, the title intentionally confrontational here, as Kurt Cobain wrote this song as an anti-violence song, just making radio programmers' jobs in the 90s hard as hell back then. It's Local H, Bound for the Floor now, 103.9 The Bear.

0: Biscuit and 103.9 The Bear. It's 90s at noon right now. A lot of you really seem to enjoy me talking about my caffeine addiction over my social media yesterday. So for my other caffeinated friends out there, McDonald's, they're stepping into the game, guys. Monday, August 17th, McDonald's is going to be getting their first ever energy drink. That is the Red Bull Dragonberry Energizer. And if you're thinking, Morgan, why would you willingly do this to yourself? I'm going to tell you, Panera Charged Lemonade. Do you remember that? Were you there? I have never felt more alive after having one of those, and I have never found that high again, and I have been chasing it for years. 574-254-1039. Is this going to be it?
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Lit up by Buck Cherry, 103.9 The Bear's 90s at noon. We are moving to the album Follow the Leader, the year 1998. 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

0: It's 90 to do to 103.9 The Bear. Happy birthday to South Park. It was this year, this day, August 13th, 1997, that South Park aired its very first episode. And those four little foul-mouthed Colorado kids have been making us laugh ever since. 27 years later, so many episodes to choose from. I asked you guys on social media, please tell me your favorite or funniest South Park episode. So go find that post and give me your answer. 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

broken mirror. It's Architects Broken Mirror 103.9 at the Bear. Yesterday, we all celebrated National Vinyl Record Day. I asked you to tell me your latest record you picked up, and this is mine. Now, there is a very serious debate over which MTV Unplugged performance was the best. A lot of people are going to say Nirvana. Nay, I am not one of those people. John Panette reference. Alice in Chains, 1996 Unplugged, one of the greatest acoustic performances ever, and for its 30th anniversary, you can go get the vinyl release in the U.S. for the first time ever. And of course, since I bought it, we gotta play Alice in Chains.

0: Three Doors Down, 103.9 The Bear. Now looking for stuff to talk about. It looks like somebody is getting fired over in Washington, D.C. Police had to shut down Wisconsin Avenue, which is a very busy street, during rush hour for nearly 2 hours yesterday morning because somebody reported a very suspicious electronic device outside of a fire station. Now the police show up, roads got all closed down. Everybody's wondering if we're dealing with some kind of bomb threat here. No, guys, it was a sex toy. Specifically, the government name, Electronic Sex Portable Pump Device, which makes this about 50 times funnier. Somebody threw it in a trash can with the wires exposed, which is what somebody saw, and then called in firefighters, police, traffic, a lot of people late to work, all because of this sex toy. So somewhere in Washington, D.C., one person is having the most awkward conversation of their life.
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Nickelback, New Bear Rock from them here on 103.9 The Bear. That was Rattle the Cage from the brand new album Everything Under the Sun, getting released October 30th. 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Hell yes, it does.

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0: That's Einstein Kills on 103.9 The Bear. Somebody listening out there is going to be getting up close and personal with Dogstar and Keanu Reeves. We are giving a VIP soundcheck experience with Dogstar away on Friday, August 28th at Silver Creek Event Center at Four Winds, New Buffalo. Now, you're going to be able to watch the soundcheck. You get to take a picture with Dogstar, score some VIP merch, and more. And all you have to do to enter is text STAR, that is STAR, to 574-254-1039. Again, STAR, STAR, to 574-254-1039 to try to win your VIP Dogstar experience. Good luck.
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I'm having trouble trying to sleep. I'm counting shit but running out. 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

finally getting some new Bear Rock from Motionless and White up in here. That was R.I.P. Skylar Gray from the brand new album just out last month, Decades from Motionless and White. I highly suggest checking it out. We got some Led Zeppelin coming up for you now.

0: Mud Blurry 1039 The Bear. This weekend, getting out of the studio once again, you can come hang out with me at Serb Fest from 4 p.m. to 6 p.m. at St. Peter and Paul's Serbian Orthodox Church here in South Bend. They've got traditional food and drinks like nut rolls, strudels, tortas. I am starting to drool reading these. Live music, a lot of fun for the family. A whole lot of reasons to show up hungry, pretty much, is what I'm reading here right now. It is at 59250 Kyria Trail in South Bend. And you can find all of the details at facebook.com/SerbFestSouthBend or my personal page, Morgan Reed. I've got the little link over there. You can go give it a click. I will be there again this Saturday from 4 p.m. to 6 p.m. So come find me, say hi, let's have some food, and let's have some fun this Saturday at SerbFest.
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2: Today's Real Rocker of the Day is John Stevens from Walkerton. John works at Modern Door and says he's been rocking since 1972. He always starts his morning with Jason Lee and Cluck, and then he just kind of lets our music play all day. He loves Metallica, Five Finger Death Punch, Godsmack, Fozzy, Pantera, and Slipknot. John is also a lovely painter who loves concerts and drag racing. Congratulations, John from Walkerton, Real Rocker of the Day number 284, powered by Hensley Legal Group. 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

0: Five Finger Death Punch, 103.9 The Bear with New Bear Rock, Eye of the Storm. We are going to finish this week together strong, folks. Tomorrow, New Music Friday. I will be back in the studio with the brand new releases coming out. Also being released tomorrow, the full release of the Green Day movie Nimrods. I am going to go see it tonight, so I'll be coming in with a review tomorrow as well. Thank you for hanging out with me today. Do go finish that workday strong. Get home safe. Have a great night, you guys. I can't wait to hang out with you again tomorrow for New Music Friday. I'm Morgan Reed. You can go find me over on all of my social media. And this is 103.9 The Bear. See you then.
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New Bear Rock from 3 Days Grace, 103.9 The Bear. Hey man, how you doing? Happy Thursday. How's it going? How'd everything happen last night? Everything go according to plan? Like everything that you had planned out happened last night as it was supposed to? Good, I'm glad, I'm happy. Well done, that's what you get for planning ahead. Things go your way. I assume, I don't know, I don't plan things. If you did, I'd be better at this job. My name is Drew Cage, 574-254-1039. Drew Cage across the socials. 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

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We're out of PTO, so it's about as close to the water as we're gonna get. 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

0: Zeph Leppard, 103.9 The Bear. Morgan's going to be out this weekend, man. Saturday from 4 to 6. She's going to be out at Serve Fest, traditional food and drink, nut rolls and strudels, and a whole lot more. Some live music, St. Peter and Paul's Serbian Orthodox Church, 59250 Caria Trail here in South Bend. 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But go say hello to Morgan. You know, check out some of the Serbian delicacies. Have yourself a good time. Enjoy the music. Have fun. It's going to be a good time. Just go outside and do some stuff. Try a new, I don't know, culture that maybe you've never dipped into before. If you are Serbian, go out there and celebrate. You know how it goes. 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

New Bear Rock from Autumn Kings, 103.9 The Bear. There was a suspicious package left at a DC fire station that shut down some major streets the other day, and in related news, I am not mature enough to say the term suspicious package on the radio without a solid giggle. But, in this case, that giggle is warranted. Why? Details, 15 minutes. 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
1: Poppy and Amy Lee and Courtney the Plant, 103.9 The Bear. A suspicious package shut down a major street in Washington, D.C. for nearly 2 hours the other day, and it turned out to be a sex toy. Yeah, it's usually a sex toy, man. It's almost always a sex toy. Somebody tossed an electronic device with exposed wires into a trash can outside of a fire station. Police showed up, shut down the street, investigated the package, and ultimately determined that it wasn't a bomb. It was, in fact, an electronic penis pump. And I don't know what's worse. I don't know what's worse in this specific situation. The police not being able to tell immediately that it was an electronic penis pump and they needed to investigate that kind of thing. Or needing such a heavy-duty electronic penis pump that people mistook it for a bomb. Either way, dude, let's just hope whomever threw away this electronic penis pump at least has a good personality.
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17: The other driver failed to yield at the flashing yellow light and pulled out in front of me, and there was a T-bone collision. I called Hensley, and they were fantastic. They handled everything, and I was able to focus on my healing. It happens. Hire Hensley.
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An actual bear can weigh as much as 1,300 pounds. 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

Lincoln Park, 103.9, The Bear. How you doing, my friends? My name is Drew Cage, 574-254-1039. Drew Cage across the socials. Lincoln Park's last tour, their first tour with the, you know, new singer and everything, that big thing, that ended up being the most profitable Lincoln Park tour of all time. And I'm sure that has absolutely nothing to do with the ridiculous-ass ticket cost. I'm sure that's totally not related, and it was just a whole lot of people showing up, and they didn't actually have to cancel any shows because people weren't buying tickets because they were like $300 freaking dollars. I'm sure that didn't happen. Collective soul.

0: Green Day, 103.9 The Bear. Here's something I learned today that pissed me off, and maybe it'll piss you off as well. The creator of the NBA Jam video game, the original one from back in the day, was a massive Detroit Pistons fan, and if you remember back in the day when the game came out, there was a rivalry between the Pistons and the Chicago Bulls. So this guy made it so the Chicago Bulls in-game would miss last-second shots against Detroit. You are telling me that at the height of my sports fandom, 90s Jordan-era Bulls, three-peat after three-peat Chicago freaking Bulls. This son of a bitch made it so my team and my guys wouldn't win the video game because he was jealous that Detroit sucked. Do you know how many Nintendo controllers I broke because of this exact scenario? Do you understand how often my mom would whoop my ass for that? I'm gonna find this man and whip him with a Nintendo cable controller, all right? Because you deserve it, you bastard.
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is the 420-ish mind blower, weird thoughts and odd ideas, strange stuff that I have in my brain that I want to tell you about, so anytime you have to actually remember something, you won't be able to because it will be full of nonsense facts like this. Every time that you light a lighter, it becomes lighter.

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Here is your PSA. Wear plenty of sunscreen and don't touch potato salad that's been sitting in the sun all day. 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

0: New Bear Rock from Shinedown, 103.9 The Bear. Dude, what was an old school video game that you miss playing? Like, we were talking about NBA Jam a little bit ago, and I just the other day on like the PlayStation Network found an old school PlayStation 2 game that I loved called PsyOps, The Mindgate Conspiracy. It's a good game. Shut up. It sucks now. I'm just not good at it anymore, but it used to be my favorite game, and I was really excited when I saw it, and I'm just not good at it anymore. But, I'm curious. What's a game from back in your day that you wish you could play again, that you wish you had again? 574-254-1039. Text it up or on the Facebook page. An old school video game from whatever system, whatever year, something that you were really, really into that wish you could still be playing right now. What is it? I want to know.
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New Bear Rock from Papa Roach, 103.9 The Bear. Happy 5 o'clock on a Thursday, my dudes. My name is Drew Cage. How you feeling, man? 574-254-1039, Drew Cage on the socials. Being 5 o'clock on a Thursday, that means it's essentially Friday, which means, you know, call off of work tomorrow. Call off of work right now. You're saying, Drew, I'm still at work for another hour. Okay, call off of work tomorrow right now. They're not going to know. Like, call from your desk. That's, dude, that would be the ballsiest move ever. Call off of work from your desk for tomorrow. I don't know if anybody can do that, but somebody needs to do that. Megadeth, 103.9 The Bear.

Because we at the Bear are regulated by the Federal Communications Commission, we are obligated to make public service announcements from time to time. Here is your PSA. Drink plenty of water this summer. And don't be that guy that starts his mower before 8 a.m. on Saturday, jerk. Michiana's home for real rock. This is Real Rock 103.9, The Bear. The Bear.

0: 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It's that time of year again, my friends. The 6th annual Striker Liker Open, man. We here at The Bear and Legacy Heating and Air bringing you this bad boy on Friday, September 11th at Maple Crest Country Club. Excuse me. Going to be hitting the course in memory of our dear friend Striker while honoring his passion for helping those in need at the Center for the Homeless and the Faith Mission of Elkhart. 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

Pretty Reckless, 103.9, The Bear. There's a new study out that I read today, and I found something in there that I just don't want to believe. And if you have children, teenagers specifically, maybe you'll be on my side about this. This survey says that kids don't want to be tied to their screens all day long. What they actually say that they would prefer, and how I, personally, can solve this problem. Next, it's 103.9, The Bear.

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1: 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Never felt so alone.

0: Beartooth 103.9 The Bear. Here's an interesting study that I don't necessarily believe. Out of California, it says that teenagers are not trying to escape into their phones. They say they actually want to hang out with other human beings. Nearly half of all teenagers who use AI for friendship in California said that they would use it less if they had more places to meet people in real life. So apparently, if your child has a bit of an AI chatbot problem, the solution is to go somewhere with crappy Wi-Fi. Researchers say teens want places that are cheap, safe, and where they can actually hang out with their friends. Dude, I got this. As somebody who was a teenager back in the day, I have this. Listen to Grandpa Drew here, kids, all right? Here's the place you need to go. It's called outside. Now piss off and don't come back until the streetlights are on.
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0: 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It's when Drew plays something new.
1: It is the 6 o'clock news. I got some new stuff for you, and I want to know what you think about it, like we always do. Whenever you make up your mind, take out your cell phone, text the word good or the word bad to 574-254-1039. Tally them up, see how it goes. If you like it, maybe it sticks around. If you don't like it, maybe it goes away. This is another one of those bands that maybe you've heard of. They had some moderate success, I guess. Probably going on like 7-8 years ago. I'm not happy about that. Two dudes out of the UK. If I were to describe this band, it'd be like the Black Keys meets Mastodon. It's a band called Royal Blood. They got an upcoming album going to be out November 11th called Dead Company. If you remember Royal Blood, good for you. If not, I'm just curious as to what you think about this specific song. Give a listen, text good or bad, 574-254-1039. Song's called 10 Over 10, 6 o'clock news. It's 103.9 The Bear.

There you go, man. 6 o'clock news tonight. Royal Blood, name of the band. Song is called 10 Over 10. What'd you think about it? Was it good? Was it bad? Would you want to hear it again? Never your thing again? Like, it's up to you, man. Go ahead, text in the word good or the word bad to 574-254-1039. Give you about 12 minutes. Get your votes in. Pearl Jam, 1039 The Bear.

0: Linkin Park, 103.9 The Bear, 6 o'clock news, Royal Blood, name of the band tonight. Song was called 10 Over 10. Want to see what you thought about it? You thought it was pretty good. 87% thumbs up on that one. So that's not bad at all. That's almost in the 90s. That's almost an A range grade. My grading scale is completely arbitrary. And, you know, but 80, look, 87's towards the top. That's pretty good. Don't be mad at that, all right? So thumbs up for them. As mentioned, they do have a new album coming out November 11th. They have a couple albums out that are already there you can go listen to. They all kind of sound like that. So if you dug that, go check out Royal Blood. You might find some band that you've never heard of before that you do absolutely love. Either way, we'll do this again tomorrow, every single weeknight, 6 p.m. I play a brand new stuff, and you tell me whether it's good or whether it's bad. It's the 6 o'clock news, 103.9 The Bear.
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2: 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He says he works at Modern Door and he's been rocking since 1972. Like straight through? Like the entire time? Maybe, like, I don't know, just have a sit-down or something? You gotta be tired. Big fan of the Jason Lee and Cluck Show. Also likes Metallica, Five Finger Death Punch, Godsmack, Fozzy, Pantera, Slipknot. He's a painter who loves concerts and drag racing. That's a lot of things going on, man. Congratulations, John from Walkerton. Real Rocker of the Day number 284, powered by Hensley Legal Group. 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Talk you up all day and play some bands you're into. He likes the Five Finger Death Punch, so we'll do a Five Finger Death Punch for him.

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0: New Bear Rock from Architects, 103.9 The Bear. Doing things in for me, man. Thank you for being around today. I appreciate you guys. Hopefully you got big plans tonight for a Thursday, which is technically a Friday, which is, you know, essentially the weekend. So just do whatever you would do on a Saturday. Just start doing it now. If that's drinking, I mean, start doing it now. If it's something else, start doing it now. Just take your pants off and sit around. I don't mean that like I'm going to show up or anything like that. Like, not like that. I'm just saying it's the weekend, and weekends are no-pants zones. How do you live your life? Anyway, I'm out the door. Have yourself a good night. Be safe, be careful, have fun, and most importantly, my friends, try not to die.
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2: 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Welcome aboard. I did it!

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0: Chili Peppers doing it Thursday style on Hard Drive XL. I'm your host, the Sonic Warrior, Lou Brutus. Tom Morello of Rage Against the Machine is back with me again tonight as featured artist. I will also be chatting with special guest John Cooper of Skillet. Plus, we will hear from Johannes Eckerstrom of Avatar via the Hard Drive Archive. 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I'll also hit you with the current Screamer of the Week and get you set for the release of the excellent new Marilyn Manson album, One Assassination Under God, Chapter 2.
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3: 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My Deals Michiana has partnered with the Indiana Dinosaur Museum. 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Right now, My Deals Michiana has family 4 passes to the Indiana Dinosaur Museum for half the price. Certificates are extremely limited, so don't wait. 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
1: The annual Sturgis Motorcycle Rally is happening this week in South Dakota. It's an awesome event, but tonight we are actually going to look at off-road biking with many of our features, including It Came From The Web, where we now have VintageIron.com. 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He doesn't sell this stuff. You bring your bike to him. He either gives you an insurance value for it or he restores it. And the restoration gallery on here is amazing. A lot of gorgeous old off-road bikes, including old Yamahas, Suzukis, and Hondas. VintageIron.com.
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